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8: Your four-day forecast for Gippsland and the Valley. Sunday, a mostly sunny one. Possible chance of a shower in the west in the evening, though. Monday, shower or two, top of 21. Tuesday, cloudy and showers, top of 13. And then on Wednesday, a cloudy day expected and a top of 13 degrees. Sunday, the Valley, Sale and Orbost expecting a max of 25, 26 for Bairnsdale and 24 for Lakes. It's 18 degrees now.
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He definitely gave us one of the best AFL grand final performances, but I reckon his mate Kylie Minogue might have him covered soon. We're playing music that makes you feel good. Unfair home turf advantage. But hey, we're all about the Aussies, especially on Sundays, by the way, as it drops every Sunday night, 6 p.m. with Kayla. It is back. Make sure you keep up with the show across the socials. Just look up As It Drops. Another Aussie coming up. In fact, another person who shares a very similar hometown to Kylie as well. Vance Joy, Divine Feelings, playing next.

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Green Day's American Idiot. We're playing music that makes you feel good. Also throwing in those throwbacks just to take you back, unlock some cool memories. How does 2011 sound? I'm going to play one of the biggest songs that was on the radio, on the dance floor. So good. With Pitbull, Afrojack, Neo Anaya. Give Me Everything. Coming up in less than 10. 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

0: play music that makes you feel good, just like that from Michael Bublé, who has been very busy this year putting together a full country album in Nashville, Tennessee, probably the best city to do so, calling the project a love letter to country music. I cannot wait to hear his voice on that full album. And if you love your country music, you're going to love what I've got coming up next. Ella Langley, choosing Texas.
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0: Your four-day forecast for Gippsland and the Valley. Sunday, a mostly sunny one. Possible chance of a shower in the west in the evening, though. Monday, shower or two, top of 21. Tuesday, cloudy and showers, top of 13. And then on Wednesday, a cloudy day expected and a top of 13 degrees. Sunday, the Valley, Sale and Orbost expecting a max of 25, 26 for Bairnsdale and 24 for Lakes. Right now, it's 21.
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0: Milky and Mall Grab, we're playing music that makes you feel good just like that. And also like Tobias, remixing Angel of Mine, that's on the way. Also taking you back to Lifehouse, Halfway Gone, that's next.
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0: Here with me, we're playing music that makes you feel good. G-Flip coming up, and I just love that Bed on Fire was massive when it first came out. But after appearing on Off Campus, it's getting not just another kick, it's been kicked into the stratosphere again. Even more people globally streaming this track. Unreal. I will play it for you in less than 10.
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That's when I knew that your heart was scarring. Friends to lovers need a part to star in. Like, wait, babe, let me

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1: Dave and Thames, Rain Dance. 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We haven't heard from Posty in a little while. I'll play Chemical in the next 20 minutes. Dasher with Memo. Latest track sounds unbelievable. And how about some Somber? Straight after 12 with 12 to 12. Sound good to you? All right, great, because it's next.
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17: Your four-day forecast for Gippsland and the valley. For the rest of today, mostly sunny with north to northwesterly winds up to 25 k's, getting down to a low of 11 degrees tonight. Tomorrow, partly cloudy with a shower or two, top of 20. Tuesday, cloudy with a high chance of showers, maybe small hail and a top of 14. And then on Wednesday, expect morning showers, a cloudy day and a top of 13 degrees. Currently 22 degrees.
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1: I like being used. 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

0: still seeing kids very much enjoy that track. We just need it to last the distance because we're not going to have K-pop Demon Hunters 2 until 2029. So it's going to be around for quite some time. And I've got another track that's been around for, well, even longer and a karaoke favourite, Journey, Don't Stop Believing. That's on the way in the next 10 minutes and Cat's Eyes Animal next.
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0: We're playing music that makes you feel good, just like that from Galantis. I've got someone coming up who delivered us one of the best albums of the year. I'm talking about Miles Smith, My Mess, My Heart, My Life. It dropped in June. It is so fantastic. Charted so well globally. I just adore what this guy does. Stay, plays for you next.
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0: Gaga and Doechii, Runway. We're playing music that makes you feel good. Another great collaboration on the way. This one's just about 20 years old, though. Still good. Timbaland, Keri Hilson, The Way I Are. And also some Bebe Rexha, New Religion. And how about some Blink? All the small things. Next.
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14: Your four-day forecast for Gippsland and the Valley. For the rest of today, mostly sunny with north to northwesterly winds up to 25 k's, getting down to a low of 11 degrees tonight. Tomorrow, partly cloudy with a shower or two, top of 20. Tuesday, cloudy with a high chance of showers, maybe small hail and a top of 14. And then on Wednesday, expect morning showers, a cloudy day and a top of 13 degrees. At the moment, it's 23 degrees.
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0: Good afternoon. It's Andy at the home of music that makes you feel good this weekend. We're also the home of the old school lunch, which is jam-packed with hits just like that. Shares, believe, it returns Monday right here. Coming up shortly, Super High Nika's Following the Sun. Also, Sienna Spyro and Material Lover.
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0: 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It's Andy with more music that makes you feel good from Alex Warren. Yeah, having withdrawal symptoms yet. He's just wrapped up the Australian leg of his tour in Perth this weekend. Dua Lipa coming up shortly too.
1: One man, one official world record. 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
15: Your four-day forecast for Gippsland and the Valley. For the rest of today, mostly sunny with north to northwesterly winds up to 25 k's, getting down to a low of 11 degrees tonight. Tomorrow, partly cloudy with a shower or two, top of 20. Tuesday, cloudy with a high chance of showers, maybe small hail and a top of 14. And then on Wednesday, expect morning showers, a cloudy day and a top of 13 degrees. At the moment, it's 24.
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0: 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We heard from Amy Shark just a few minutes ago, and if you want the scoop on new Aussie releases and interviews, do not miss as it drops. Kayla's back from 6 tonight for a couple of hours of solid Aus music.
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0: 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Stand by for Lady Gaga. Yeah, Empire of the Sun and Stella Lefty's Boston at the home of music that makes you feel good right after the 3 o'clock weather.
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8: Your four-day forecast for Gippsland and the Valley. For the rest of today, mostly sunny with north to northwesterly winds up to 25 k's, getting down to a low of 11 degrees tonight. Tomorrow, partly cloudy with a shower or two, top of 20. Tuesday, cloudy with a high chance of showers, maybe small hail and a top of 14. And then on Wednesday, expect morning showers, a cloudy day and a top of 13 degrees. At the moment, it's 24.
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0: Zendaya and replay. Zendaya and Tom Holland are back in the latest Spider-Man movie, Brand New Day. I saw it a couple of weeks ago. Cannot stop raving about it. It was amazing. Did you know that it grossed over $30 million over the first 4 days opening here in Australia? That is absolutely incredible. It definitely was one to watch on the big screen. 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Keep on listening for more music that makes you feel good. Olivia Dean shortly.
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0: Taylor Swift, I Knew It, I Knew You from the Toy Story 5 movie. 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
16: Your four-day forecast for Gippsland and the Valley. For the rest of today, mostly sunny with north to northwesterly winds up to 25 k's, getting down to a low of 11 degrees tonight. Tomorrow, partly cloudy with a shower or two, top of 20. Tuesday, cloudy with a high chance of showers, maybe small hail and a top of 14. And then on Wednesday, expect morning showers, a cloudy day and a top of 13 degrees. At the moment, it's 23 degrees.
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0: Cece Peniston, finally more 90s just like that with the Old School Lunch every weekday. It's back tomorrow. Shortly, George Ezra and Green Green Grass. Where has he been? I'd like to hear some new music from him. Samba on the way too. Now we know what he's been doing. Selling out arena after arena here in Australia. He's back early next year. You can get more ticket details at frontiertouring.com.
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0: Chrissy Higgins and Scar. I still love that. More Oz music and news tonight from 6 with Kayla. And as it drops, Ariana Grande's Hate That I Made You Love Me just minutes away and Benson Boone.
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19: Your four-day forecast for Gippsland and the Valley. For the rest of today, mostly sunny with north to northwesterly winds up to 25 k's, getting down to a low of 11 degrees tonight. Tomorrow, partly cloudy with a shower or two, top of 20. Tuesday, cloudy with a high chance of showers, maybe small hail and a top of 14. And then on Wednesday, expect morning showers, a cloudy day and a top of 13 degrees.
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0: Cozy or too sweet. It's Andy with you through till six before Kayla takes over. On As It Drops tonight, I know that she's got some brand new Oz tracks to play for us. She's got a couple of scoop interviews as well and the latest Oz music news that you need to know, so don't miss it. Olivia Dean, Baby Steps, is one song away.
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0: 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It's Andy, and I'll see you again really soon. 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
14: Your four-day forecast for Gippsland and the Valley. Monday, partly cloudy with a shower or two. Tuesday, cloudy with showers throughout the day. Possible small hail as well with a top of 14. Wednesday, a morning shower, cloudy and 13. And on Thursday, a cloudy day and a top of 15 degrees. Monday, the Valley headed for a top of 20, 21 for Sale, 23 for Bairnsdale, 24 for Orbost and 22 for Lakes. Currently, it's 20.
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1: Get your weekly dose of new Australian music as it drops. Look in my eyes, I'm through my glass. Every Sunday night, the best homegrown talent. Fresh hits, timeless tracks, and the stories living between the notes. This is Australian music. Creative, diverse, and very much alive. As it drops.
0: As it drops, your weekly celebration of just how creative, diverse and alive Australian music truly is. It is your host here, Kayla, and on this week's show, we've got Gemma Siles. Now, Gemma, she is her own manager, she is her own label, she's her own marketing team. She is an independent artist that decided to do a bit of, studying medicine and then dipping into, the music scene as well. Unreal story. Can't wait to click play on the chat I had with her earlier in the week. Plus, we're catching up with the heavyweights, Polaris. Now, we're chatting with Jamie and Jake. We did have Daniel on the show previously, but Jamie and Jake, they're back to talk everything about some new music. They haven't actually released anything in 3 years. Plus, they are getting on the road to Good Things Festival in December. So, we're going to be chatting with them soon as well. First, though, we have this new one from Kira Lee. Now, if your ex feels a bit like this, she will sing all about it. It's Go Away to the Garbage Tip. Kira Lee, as it drops,

0: What happens when you're an artist, your own manager, your own label, your own marketing team, and you're also studying medicine? Well, Gemma Siles made it all work. Her debut EP, Scripts of Fate, landed at number 2 on the ARIA Australian Artist Albums chart. And now she's back in the studio working on what comes next. Gemma, first though, is with us on As It Drops. Now, Gemma, for anyone discovering you for the first time, how would you actually describe the journey that got to, well, where you are now?
1: First off, thank you so much for having me. Honestly, it's just been an accumulation of so many things. Even thinking back of like my whole life, I kind of knew I wanted to be an artist since I was like, can't even remember. So honestly, it's been an accumulation of everything building up to it. And it just feels so surreal that I'm like finally here.
0: And amazing to hear that that through your music as well. It's so passionate. It's full of love. But there was also another love on the side, a little side lover, which was medicine as well, simultaneously kind of studying that while building a music career. When did the music actually become something you wanted to pursue seriously alongside of that as well?
1: The music's always been something I've wanted to pursue. But to give you a direct answer of when I thought I could do it as a proper career was when I did the song with Nervo years and years ago. And I was like, oh, I can actually release music. So it was years ago. And then I was just trying to navigate how to actually do it in the music industry, because I had always wanted to do music, but I'd never been accustomed to the actual industry.
0: It's an industry that you can find different avenues in so many different ways. Was that also something you were like, how can I do this? What's the better way for me as well? Was that kind of something you were grappling with too?
1: Yeah, definitely. I mean, you start with hoping to try and be on labels and things like that. And back then, like 2017, music was popping. Yeah. And honestly, the only thing you ever really heard about were people on labels. So I kind of just started writing with people who were writing with artists on labels and kind of just dappled into the actual scene. And then obviously as time went on, you realize you can actually do it and like grow your establishing artist career independently before having to be on a label, if that.
0: The music industry has changed so much from those days, as you were saying, that 2017, got to be with a label, got to have all these people behind you, got to have all of this, to then everyone was stuck in their bedrooms, that time there where, you know, we were locked down and everyone was making music from just their room. And now it's kind of formed into like a whole beast of its own where you can make music from so many different ways, and you've gone ahead and done that independently, and you've learned those skills to try and build that too. Must have been so fulfilling once that first stuff started coming out as well, being like, I did this all.
1: I think when you're going through the motions, you don't think like that until like you're looking back and you're like, oh wow. When you're going through the motions, you're like, I need to get to the, like, what do I need to do next? You like in this real big rat wheel, probably isn't the right word, but it feels like that sometimes.
0: Yeah, circles, kind of fun, like
1: yeah, exactly. A fun one.
0: Yeah. Yeah. Why would you put the wheel in there if he wasn't going to have more enrichment? Like,
1: yeah. Disco ball style.
0: Yeah. Yeah. Pimp it out. I love it.
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0: We are chatting with Gemma Siles, and as it drops now, you got on that wheel, you did your thing, and you released EP Scripts of Fate. Now, what did making that EP kind of mean to you after spending a bit long, you know, kind of building towards it and now having that, body of work be out in the world?
1: I think it, honestly, it meant so much to me. To actually do it on my own is, I can't even like fathom what happened last year. But it just felt so like now I kind of know where I'm going and how to do things. Like before, you're kind of, when you're doing your first thing, you're kind of like, so how do I do this? How do I make writing sessions? And how do I do the manufacturing and just everything? And you're kind of just going through like, what's next? What do I do next? And once you do that, now you kind of feel a bit more confident in the next phase.
0: Mm. Was there ever a bit of pressure on yourself to be like, if this is my first body of work, it has to be perfect? Was that
1: 100%.
0: That issue of being like, if this is the first thing I'm going to put out, it's got to be the bar setter? Like, was there a bit of that?
1: Now that you say that, it really like brings me back to like beforehand. I guess it's harder to think about what you felt like before. But saying that really brings me back to that of like, especially when you don't have a manager or a label or any of that, you feel like you need to prove to the world, being like, I need to prove that I'm worth getting a label or getting a manager or something like that. It's like this, my stuff needs to be good enough to kind of have that. That's how you feel when you're doing it to begin with. And that's kind of where I was like, I was not expecting to chart at all, because it just wasn't really anything I ever imagined in my wildest dreams.
0: Yeah. It must have been so cool though to know that those little, like, you always be like, oh, you know, it's just for me and it's amazing, but like those accolades are really cool. Like, you can't know that they're cool.
1: it's not the accolade itself, it's more that I may not need a label or a manager, and kind of what everyone does tell you about start going on the train yourself, and if it starts happening, you will then get people coming on board. And that you don't listen to people when they say that before you kind of start the trajectory.

0: trajectory, and then after the trajectory, you're like, yeah, oh, okay, I could actually do that on my own.
1: Yeah. Actually, you know what? You were right.
0: Yeah.
1: What? I was right.
0: I hate to say it. I hate to say it.
1: I was right. To see you do that. But then, yes, of course, you know, having those little bits and pieces to reassure you, you know, little bits of that kind of confidence puzzle that's helping you along the way, knowing that you made the right decisions. Like I said, you know, those accolades are cool because it just reassures you, but then also your own reassurance and your own wonder to see your own music in the world. And you were saying, you know, you kind of did everything yourself, distribution, manufacturing, fan engagement. Was there anything that kind of surprised you about how much work actually goes into putting everything together as well?
0: I feel like I kind of innately knew. I guess that's why that was always on my radar. Is like, I need a manager, I need a label, I need this, I need that. It surprised me more that like I could do it on my own. Like, to be fair, I do say to people, if anyone asks me, oh, how did you do it? I'm like, I do not recommend this to anyone. Like,
1: yeah, it was great. You couldn't do it.
0: No, I kept saying to myself, literally, I was like, you're a med student, you can do this. Like,
1: lock in.
0: Literally, the amount of times, like, you're studying and you're like, in medicine, there's like so many things that you have to learn. Like, you cannot ever learn enough. And so even before an exam, you're like trying to just grapple everything. That's exactly how it felt releasing. It was just like, okay, I can't do everything, but I'm going to try and get as much as I can, like as much as I can do in the one.
1: It's wonderful that your brain has been able to be stimulated on both creative and kind of that like number side of things. Like, you know how people sometimes put personalities in a box, like, oh, you know, you've always got your numbers, you know, your people, and then you got your creative people. But your brain must be working at this full capacity. Like, you, big brain. You got that big brain.
0: I love the brain workout, you know.
1: Yeah, yeah. Ever thinking. I love it. and you've produced, well, yeah, of course, this the skills that you know from the medicine side of things, helping you with the creative side of things. It's come together to be a perfect yin and yang kind of symbol there for yourself and your music.
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2: 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Reminiscing about us in Vegas, drinking like we're famous. Man, those days were crazy.

0: We are chatting with Gemma Siles on As It Drops. Now, you're back in the studio working on new music. Does this chapter kind of feel different after everything that kind of happened with Scripts of Fate as well?
1: 100%. I honestly just feel like I kind of like now I know what I'm doing. I like the first one, and I think any other artist will say this, and like, I've got lots of artist friends you talk to and stuff, and it's like always the first one you're just like, I don't know what I'm gonna do. Like, you know what you're doing, you can understand it from a intellectual standpoint, but when you're actually, it's lived experience, right? And you can't ever take away from lived experience. So obviously this next one is going to be, it feels just a lot faster, and I feel like I know how to make a decision more because I have had that experience.
0: Yeah. What is the chapter? Is it about that journey? What journey is it? Is it about, you know, hardships, life, love? Like, what are we kind of dabbling into now with this new stuff?
1: I wonder how much I want to say. I think it's this next chapter. So the first chapter, I feel like, was definitely about a backstory of like my whole life. And I've said this in other interviews as well. It's like, it was like each song kind of had a chapter of my experiences. And then this next one, I feel like, is more of a now, like in the now, or like while I was releasing in the now. And the other one, like Scripts of Fate, was more prior, so a backstory. And this is like, oh, now we're here. And this is kind of like what Taylor Swift does, how she's like in her eras, but I didn't have the opportunity to grow up in the public eye, if that's even a good thing.
0: Your own public and, eye. Yeah, you know.
1: So I feel like Scripts of Fate gives the backstory, and then the next one, which I'm trying not to say. trying not to say the name of it. Almost slipped. But
0: just the next one.
1: It's more, and I think it's going to be fun because my fans obviously was there and watched the release of it, and I really brought them onto the whole journey around it. And I feel like there's lots of things that they'll probably understand from, and then there's other things they're like, they'll probably be like, I didn't realize you were going through that. So it's like those sorts of things.
0: Yeah, it's wonderful that you've been able to put all of that emotion and love into this new project, knowing that it's the now. But even cooler to hear that you're saying this is the now, and then in the future it'll be the past again, and then you'll build on the now in another time. So it's fun that you're really present in this moment and what you're doing now, and then you can think about the next thing later on and how your feelings are. But good to process and just, I guess, relish in what's kind of going on now with what's happened to yourself in the previous music, and then learning from it, building from it too. And then of course there's more building, there's more Gemma Siles music out there. It's just ready to be unlocked with the full brain that you have. We're ready to crack it open. We're so excited for it. Well, Gemma, it's been wonderful chatting to you all about, well, these beginnings on using a kind of this medicine mind that you might have and bringing that to the creative side of yourself, putting together music, using it as a way for you to express how you feel, and then fans coming along for the journey too is just that added little bonus. So, Gemma, we can't wait for whatever it is, the next thing, and we're excited to hear it. So, Gemma Siles, thanks so much for chatting on As It Drops.
1: Thank you so much for having me. I really appreciate it.
0: She uses her brain to its fullest capacity. It is Gemma Siles. Whether she's studying medicine or making music, she is absolutely rocking it. Her single, Tell Me All Your Lies, now as it drops.
2: If it's new, it's here as it drops.

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5: Your four-day forecast for Gippsland and the Valley. Monday, partly cloudy with a shower or two. Tuesday, cloudy with showers throughout the day. Possible small hail as well with a top of 14. Wednesday, a morning shower, cloudy and 13. And on Thursday, a cloudy day and a top of 15 degrees. Monday, the Valley headed for a top of 20, 21 for Sale, 23 for Bairnsdale, 24 for Orbost and 22 for Lakes. 19 degrees right now.
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0: Get your weekly dose of new Australian music as it drops. 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Fresh hits, timeless tracks, and the stories living between the notes. This is Australian music. Creative, diverse, and very much alive. As it drops.
7: It is your weekly celebration of just how creative, diverse and alive Australian music truly is. And it is your host here, Kayla. If you missed it in the last hour, we caught up with Gemma Siles. Now, she somehow made studying medicine, being your own manager, label and marketing team look like a seamless process. Her debut EP, Scripts of Fate, landed at number 2 on the ARIA Australian Artist album charts. She's independent, she's cool, and you should definitely check her out. Her song in her As It Drops playlist too. Now we're catching up with Jamie and Jake from Polaris. The team have just released some new music after 3 years of not releasing anything. They're now getting on the road for Good Things Festival as well. I love this band. It was so great catching up with Jamie and Jake. More of that after Tones and I. But first, this new one from Asher Jeffries, What the Hell, As It Drops.

0: Now, it's been a massive few years for Australian heavy music, and there's no band better to talk about that journey than Polaris. From ARIA chart-topping albums to some seriously huge international stages, the band has taken their sound around the world, and now, after 3 years, they're back with brand new music. Welcome Jamie and Jake from Polaris. Now, let's go all the way back to 2012. What were Jamie and Jake like in 2012 compared to who they are sitting here today?
1: That's an absolute curveball.
2: I have to think about that. Threw me right back.
1: A different bundle of energy. A different bundle of energy for sure.
2: bouncing off practice space walls. Bouncing off the foam. From what I remember of you.
1: Yeah, to now bouncing Ezra on my knee. That's where we're at the moment. And chasing him around the living room.
2: Different kind of nervous energy. Yeah.
0: Oh, yeah. I love that. Forever bouncing, but just in different ways.
1: Always.
0: When you guys were forming the band together, did you guys ever think, okay, this is what we're going to do for our career? Or was it something that you just thought, hey, we're just some dudes playing some heavy metal music and we love it together? When did it kind of change over to, this could be what we could do for the rest of our lives?
2: I mean, we always took it really seriously.
1: Yeah.
2: Right from the get-go, we did. We had a band fund that we had set up that we would all pay like $100 into each week, or whatever it was, $50 into each week, so that we could afford things like merch. So you had to put in, and the hope was is that eventually it would start going the other way. Oh, when did we think this could start being a thing? Comes in tears, doesn't it?
1: And honestly, I felt it from the get-go when, because the band was originally Dan, Jake, and Rick, and from the get-go, we had a band fund set up that we were transferring money in weekly, and just like
2: you want to join the band, we'll be taking your money. It's a weekly subscription.
1: It was just like, the goal was, there is no end goal. We were just taking it seriously. We were rehearsing like I'd never rehearsed before. And we still do these days, just trying to be the best version of what we're trying to achieve. And I don't really know when that, as you were saying, Jake, like when it was like that, I don't want to say that there was a moment in time that really kind of we had that vision, because it really feels like from the get-go, it was just where all systems go,
2: I think there's moments where things kind of, you have to acknowledge that things have changed and shifted.
1: Yeah.
2: And sometimes it takes a few months or tours or an album release, and then it goes by and it's not an immediate thing. It's something that kind of, when the dust settles, you realize you're in a different spot to where you were 18 months ago. And sometimes you really like, because I feel like we're the kind to have our heads down, busy working. And I think I think our partners are probably really good at helping us take a minute to recognize where we are and what we're doing. I always like to tell my hopes and dreams to my partner. She knows everything I want to accomplish. She knows every venue that I want to play. And she's often the one to slow me down and say, hey, you just did that venue that you've always been talking about playing. Isn't that incredible? And you just go, oh, wow, like, We did that. That's really special. And, because you're already busy thinking about the next thing or the next song or whatever else you've got on the year. So, I don't know if there's ever any moment.
1: In that vision, isn't it? Yeah. You're always constantly thinking about next to be present in that moment. Like,
2: now that I say it, I think one moment really does come to mind. It was the end of 2018. We'd done 3 sold out tours of our first record. We had photos of us playing at the Metro in Sydney, and they just were, I remember going through them at the end of the year and just being like, wow, like, these are some of the best photos I've ever seen. Look, we've got the confetti going off. The lighting looks amazing. Like, all our friends are there. And it just felt like something. It felt like that we'd set out to do a bunch that year, and we just accomplished everything that we wanted to do. And I was just excited for what was going to come next.
1: Well, I will say off the back of that, I think a pivotal moment for me was setting out to record an album, our first album. I remember, we'd done 2 EPs, and it was like, hey, yeah, when we're gearing up there, this is going to be, we're not going to do another EP, we're going to do a full length. And just not how daunting it was, but just like, there was a sense of seriousness, legitimateness about you know, when you about creating an album, releasing an album, you know, it kind of was like, okay, no, we're doing this. This is a thing, you know, we're doing a full length.
2: Yeah. Yeah.
1: We
2: rented out an Airbnb down in Mollymook and built a studio into it. Flew over Carson Slovak and Grant McFarlane from HM Audio. They flew over with their computers in hand, not checked into their luggage.
3: Yeah, that's
2: and,
3: right.
2: And we just built a studio in a house and recorded there for 6 whole weeks. I remember we got down there, it was like so us to be so haphazardly throwing something together, but it felt really, yeah, momentous. And I remember we were kind of all just like anxiously excited for what we were about to do.
0: Who knew that forcing people together with a tax fund for a band would lead to such a journey and as you were saying, you know, these momentous occasions that, yes, you know, you might have wanted to fulfill your own dreams, but also doing it together as a band and seeing that growth and seeing step by step and seeing those numbers climb, I guess, after, you know, the room fills with 1,000 and then 2,000 and then 10,000 and then festivals where everyone's screaming and you can't even see the back of, you know, the place as well. And even those little moments of recording things too, it's fun that each moment and journey and step can go from two people to so many as well, depending on what impact they make, which is super cool.
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0: Barry and Tommy. Barry and Tommy's
1: Gold Rush. We literally went gold panning this morning.
2: And who's the Nuggy King?
3: Whoa, Nuggy time!
1: We have to give away our winnings to you guys. Mm. And now Tommy here denies that he's taken the big nugget that was found.
2: I reckon you've taken it.
1: I don't have anywhere to put it.
2: How do you get a gold nugget to the car? You've got to carry it. Carrie did it.
4: Carrie and Tommy.
0: TRFM's Carrie and Tommy. 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

0: We are chatting with Jamie and Jake from Polaris now. 3 years since Polaris released new music. What does it actually finally feel like to have without you out in the world now?
1: A lot of things.
2: Probably a bittersweet breath of fresh air. Mm. It's good to finally have something new out for the world to hear and to enjoy. You know, the song is relentless, to say the least on it. It's it's heavy, you know, heavily written, heavy lyrically, thematically, and you know, I wouldn't say it's a tearjerker, but in a sense, there's a lot of feelings that come up when I listen to it, and I'm very much excited to play it and see how I feel when playing this song live.
0: Yeah.
3: I think bittersweet is the perfect way to put it.

0: the art that we have to express some of the things that we experience. Mm. And, you know, this is probably the biggest occasion of that that we've ever known. To be able to put those feelings to words and to music and to record that, and, you know, for Jamie and I to be able to, and all of us really to be able to express that through the recording process and now obviously live. Yeah, I think we're really proud of how it's come together. It's, as Jamie says, it's a relentless song. It encapsulates what we've gone through in that sense. And yeah, I think that the sweetness comes from finally being able to share that with everybody. It's been a decent time off from the last one. We needed to kind of pick up the pieces a bit, get on the road, work out what that looked like for us. You know, work out our way back to writing. It's a very important thing for us as a band. You know, we write all of our own stuff just collectively as our group unit, and for the first time ever we were doing that without one of our contributors. So you know, that was a difficult thing to learn how to do.
1: Took a little while to get back into that rhythm.
0: And just acknowledging that, you know, at certain points in the songwriting process where you might expect some influence from Ryan, that we wouldn't be able to rely on that anymore. And I think that, you know, this is a track that I think that he'd be incredibly proud of. I think he'd be really excited for this song to be coming out. I think that he would think that it was a really interesting step for us. And yeah, for all those reasons, very, very excited to have it out in the world.
2: Mm. Listening to it, it already can feel that emotion. It can feel that push and that drive. After listening, I thought, that's just a big scream to the moon, like werewolves in the night. Like, it was the way that I kind of felt it, but also, you know, screaming up, to Ryan in a way too, to be like, come on, man, you're listening to this and you can come along on the journey too, which is what
0: very much feeling. So. Yeah, just right exercising out. The grief.
2: You know what? Yeah. Like, and it's okay to do that as well. It's okay to process those emotions, and by putting that into music and into song, and
0: it's healthy.
2: Yeah, super healthy.
0: Yeah.
2: It's a journal entry into your lives, but in a melodic soundscape way as well that you can look back on, which is awesome. And it has huge contrasts, incredible, vulnerable lyrics, those soaring melodies. Did the music kind of naturally follow the emotion when you guys were putting together words as well? Did it just kind of drive into this, okay, this is how big we're going to go because it's how big we are feeling? Did it kind of complement each other quite well when you guys were putting it together?
0: Yeah, it seemed to, I mean, it came musically before the lyrics. Mm. So it was more that we had a feeling that we knew what this song would be about as it came together. You know, it's
1: feeling that you guys wanted to convey.
2: Mm-hmm.
0: Yeah, well, it's just a heavy one, and we felt that that's what made sense for it. It just it sounds dire. It sounds bleak. And it kind of just sort of stood out as what that song would be. And you know, I think that with very little discussion, Dan kind of dug into it, knowing that that's what it would be about. I think he may have even written a few lines of lyrics, just kind of like stabbing in the dark, and then we were kind of like, you know, I think this song's about this, and he was like, yeah, it is actually, and these lyrics actually kind of make sense for that, and then he just took off from there. But yeah, it's something that I think that we all knew early on what the song was, what it was about, and knowing that allowed us to craft the remaining of the song with that in mind, musically and lyrically.
2: Hmm. It's one that, I guess, as a band working together for so long, your mind's connected on what it was going to be, but that process of being able to speak it with words and come through with those bits and pieces for the song kind of happened, you know, when you guys all felt ready and you felt, you know, it was time to piece the puzzle together to make it what maybe subconsciously you guys were kind of all knew as well. It's kind of sounding like that was... It was there, but, you know, it's, as you guys said, 3 years, you know, coming back together, you've got to work on that flow, you've got to work on that rhythm. So must have been super fulfilling in the end to be like, we can do this, and we can keep going, and we can make amazing music as well. Was that really just kind of like, oh, yes, for you guys too?
0: Yeah, I mean, I think so. I think that it meant a lot of different things to sit down and write music again. It kind of... you know, it came after a period of us just heavily touring. And I think that we took the time off that we needed, and we had bits and pieces lying around.

0: we got together at a place at Robertson, New South Wales, wasn't it, Jay? Was the first?
1: Yeah, Robertson.
0: Well,
1: yeah.
0: That's pretty much where we did all of our writing this record. We found an Airbnb and we were just stuck down there once every month or so for about a weekend, and just get together so that we could spend a day together. And I think when we first got together for that, for the beginning of that process, there was a feeling of eagerness and readiness and just to see, because I mean, writing can be a taxing process for us. So it's always important to make sure that we've given ourselves a little bit of a break from the last record to reset, to move into a different, lest you want to kind of just end up harping on the same stuff you've done the last record as well. So it's important to kind of just give you that buffer. And I think that as much as we knew that it was going to be a painful process, we knew what we were signing ourselves up for, and we were quite eager to get into it.
1: Especially as well for Dan with his lyrics. You know, he's got such a incredible way with words, and as he has done on our previous albums. But you know, in terms of writing this song, you know, this is definitely the most rawest he has ever gone. And I remember him questioning himself at one point, like, is this kind of the angle that we want to be, like, well, is this the approach that we want to be having with this? And but it feels right to be getting this raw, to be this open, you know. It's extremely fitting.
0: He's carried an enormous amount of weight with that, I think.
2: Amazing to be able to let that go, that kind of relief of putting, you know, music words to a page. And now also being able to share that with fans, and for them to come along in that emotional journey too, and that, you know, letting fans have that relief too.
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0: We are chatting with Jamie and Jake from Polaris. You talked about touring, of course, now taking this song on the road and then making your way in December to Good Things Festival alongside Limp Bizkit and Spirit Box and Simple Plan and All American Rejects and a rest of the Unreal lineup. When you saw that lineup, who was the first band you immediately were like, all right, well, we're done. I'm sitting down looking at those guys.
1: Simple Plan is the big one. Limp Bizkit I've seen once, and it was briefly at a festival we played in America. I'm very much excited to just sit down and watch that whole chaos unfold. For sure.
2: I think, Spirit Box has just become such a fun one for us to watch whenever we happen to be on a festival with them. Courtney's got such a unique stage presence that she's really been evolving and building on over the last couple of years, and it's just reached a point these days where they've become such an incredibly awesome band to watch live, like, you know, sonically and just also visually as well. And I'm excited, to see Simple Plan, right?
1: Yeah, you're gonna
2: throw it back.
1: There's a, you know, the little us in high school.
2: Teen angst.
1: Teaching myself how to sing in my bedroom and, you know, screaming those lyrics out to Crazy and all that. There's actually some quite nostalgic ticking bands. All American Rejects is another big one too. Jake and I actually saw both them. We didn't know each other at the time, but saw them at the Fall Out Boy show in 2009, was that?
2: It would have been
1: 2010.
2: Yeah, 2008. Somewhere in that
1: first concert that I ever went to.
2: Awesome.
1: And honestly, Fall Out Boy, another really, really cool one, but I've never had the chance to catch them, but Bad Religion, going to be a pretty awesome set to be catching on these shows. Yeah.
0: Can't wait. We can't wait. And we can't wait to have you guys, of course, on that lineup too, playing this new music, giving all of your love and love and passion to fans. And Polaris have now kind of been doing that for over a decade, sharing festival bills with bands that have inspired generations of Australian heavy music fans. Do you guys also feel a part of that lineage now with kind of what you guys have done, what you guys are coming up with, how you guys kind of work, the love that you guys have put into your own stuff? Do you feel like, Aussie music, we're with you guys. We are part of it now.
1: I think it's taken a bit of time to feel that. For a while, it just didn't kind of, I don't know, just didn't really kind of realize what we were doing over the years until, you know, you reflect back on some of these achievements that we've made and some of the records and what they've done for the scene, you know, like, and to see where we're at now compared to like 5 years ago, let alone when we first started out, it's black and white. It's crazy to be in this position, to be part of that conversation as Australian, like, in, you know, Australian bands representing Australian metalcore, whatever you want to call it, you know. It's
2: I'd like to hope that we are.
1: Yeah.
2: You know, I think that, you know, it's a slow thing of acknowledging that sort of thing and whether you've kind of earned those stripes or not. I think big thing for me these days is driving through my area and seeing a big poster for Good Things and seeing our name so high on the billing and having people tell me the same. You know, it becomes a bit more unavoidable. And you know, we grew up in the Soundwave era. And I think that, you know, we always hoped and dreamed that we might just be a band on that lineup, you know, never a band necessarily towards the top end. I think that we just have a lot of love here at home that we're so grateful for, you know, no matter what, Australia is always our biggest backer. And to be able to do these kinds of fests and to get out on a stage in front of all of our Aussie fans and, you know, to feel like we've started to kind of become, I guess, like one of the more household names in the scene is just something that's really beyond anything that we could have ever hoped for. But I think I'm starting to acknowledge it, and it's very gratifying. It feels incredible.
0: Yeah, top end metal—that's a whole new genre, and that's where you go.
2: Yeah.
0: No, I love it. It's amazing for myself, kind of growing my love for heavy metal music and having friends be like, you've got to listen to Polaris if this is the way you're going to start to listen. And I'm like, okay, I must. And now I'm falling in love with you guys from older stuff to now this new single as well. We can't wait to have it released in the world and to also have it perform live, especially at Good Things Festival. I can't wait. So Jamie and Jake from Polaris, thank you so much for chatting on as it drops.
1: Thank you so much thank for you. Having us. Been great.
2: Thanks for having us. Thank you.
0: I love those boys and I love Polaris. You can go see them at Good Things Festival 2026 just by searching up the website and purchasing your ticket, and keep it on as it drops. The latest from Polaris, without you now.
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5: Your four-day forecast for Gippsland and the Valley. Monday, partly cloudy with a shower or two. Tuesday, cloudy with showers throughout the day. Possible small hail as well with a top of 14. Wednesday, a morning shower, cloudy and 13. And on Thursday, a cloudy day and a top of 15 degrees. Monday, the Valley headed for a top of 20, 21 for Sale, 23 for Bairnsdale, 24 for Orbost and 22 for Lakes. It's 18 degrees now.
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0: Get your weekly dose of new Australian music as it drops. Every Sunday night, the best homegrown talent. Fresh hits, timeless tracks, and the stories living between the notes. This is Australian music. Creative, diverse, and very much alive. As it drops.
8: As it drops, your weekly celebration of just how creative, diverse and alive Australian music truly is. Your host here, Kayla. If you missed it, in this show we caught up with her own artist, her own manager, her own label, her own marketing team. It's all her, Gemma Siles, the independent gal that her EP, Scripts of Fate, landed at number 2 on the ARIA Australian Artist Album charts. And she's working on what's coming next as well. Definitely check out her stuff. And we caught up with Jamie and Jake, the boys from Polaris. They've just released a new song called Without You in our As It Drops playlist, and they're also of course getting to Good Things Festival 2026. I can't wait to get along in December and see these guys play live. Now in this hour, your As It Drops flashback and more Aussie music, like this first one from this really cool band. It's called Tickets to Space, their song True. As It Drops.

0: Icons in the game, it's Rogue Traders, watching you as it drops, your weekly celebration of just how creative, diverse and alive Australian music truly is. Nothing's fine, I'm torn. You've got to include this song in all of that. You're back in the late 90s. Natalie has become a familiar face here in Australia, playing Beth Brennan on Neighbours. But after leaving the show, she jetted off to the UK and started pursuing music. Then Torn came along. And what's funny is Natalie wasn't the first person to record it. The song actually was written and recorded by Edna Swap. And then another version had even been released before Natalie put her spin on it. And yes, she sure did. People went crazy over it. Her version exploded, becoming a massive worldwide hit and defining a song of the 90s as well. Natalie, one of our girls in Bruglia, she really knows how to do it. It's the As It Drops flashback for this week. Coming at you in 10. Carrie and Tommy.
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0: 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Azza drops your weekly celebration of just how creative, diverse and alive Australian music truly is.
1: They're gonna find us, oh yes they
0: will. The beautiful rendition of The Dark End of the Street by Ian Moss and Troy Cassidaly is what you could see if you head along to the Denny Ute Muster. That is the first weekend of October, and next week we have a massive Denny Ute Muster special giving you all the insight on the festival and why you should get along. Tickets, of course, going to the Denny Ute Muster website, and seeing you next week on As It Drops, Sunday nights 6 to 9 across the Ace Radio Network. I've been your host here, Kayla. Now, sending you out for today, you've got Jaguar Jonesy. Now, I'm loving this vibe from her. She is a babe. See you next week as it drops.
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4: Your four-day forecast for Gippsland and the Valley. Monday, partly cloudy with a shower or two. Tuesday, cloudy with showers throughout the day. Possible small hail as well with a top of 14. Wednesday, a morning shower, cloudy and 13. And on Thursday, a cloudy day and a top of 15 degrees. Monday, the Valley headed for a top of 20, 21 for Sale, 23 for Bairnsdale, 24 for Orbost and 22 for Lakes. It's 18 degrees now.
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4: Your four-day forecast for Gippsland and the Valley. Monday, partly cloudy with a shower or two. Tuesday, cloudy with showers throughout the day. Possible small hail as well with a top of 14. Wednesday, a morning shower, cloudy and 13. And on Thursday, a cloudy day and a top of 15 degrees. Monday, the Valley headed for a top of 20, 21 for Sale, 23 for Bairnsdale, 24 for Orbost and 22 for Lakes. It's 18 degrees now.
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0: Sommy.
1: 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And I said, "Who's Sonny?"
0: Hold on. I'm confused now.
1: Your mate,
0: which is definitely not you, his name's Sommy, has a housemate that's definitely not your housemate, Johnny, but his name is Jonathan.
1: Jonathan.
0: Sorry, Sommy.
1: I don't want to flag anything.
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4: Your four-day forecast for Gippsland and the Valley. Monday, partly cloudy with a shower or two. Tuesday, cloudy with showers throughout the day. Possible small hail as well with a top of 14. Wednesday, a morning shower, cloudy and 13. And on Thursday, a cloudy day and a top of 15 degrees. Monday, the Valley headed for a top of 20, 21 for Sale, 23 for Bairnsdale, 24 for Orbost and 22 for Lakes. At the moment, it's 17 degrees.
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12: Yeah, that's probably as politely and politically correct as you can put it. Has there been any ever confirmed sighting or playing of that particular game where that Fred Durst named his band after?
13: So someone here says on an Ask Me Anything from 17 years ago on Reddit, they said, I went to a private boys' school, was involved in
12: one of those
13: damp biscuit games. Ask Me Anything.
12: Oh, boy.
13: They said I never had to eat the biscuit. Some kind of shame in itself.
12: All right. Well, it did come up because we were touching on high school urban legends.
14: Wait, sorry. Do you think you have to explain a little bit for people that don't know?
13: Well, do you know Bron?
14: Yeah.
13: And do you know Alex?
12: Yep.
13: See, I think that this urban legend has permeated through our society more than enough to know what I mean when I'm talking about a game that involves
12: okay
13: boys boarding in the boarding masters, you know, boarding school.
12: No, don't have to explain it. We know what it is. You don't have to explain it. We don't have to say, if we're talking about Anthony Albanese, you don't have to go, he's the Prime Minister of Australia. You know, it's fine.
13: Well, Bron feels like I might need to explain more.
12: You're meant to be making this podcast more appropriate, Bron.
14: I just feel like people might not know.
13: Good. I hope they look, yes. If you don't know what I'm talking about, keep it that way.
12: Good. Thank us for not telling you.
13: And I envy you. I envy the beautiful, pristine state that your mind is in.
12: Yeah. Producer brought it here. Yeah. Guys, can we just bulldoze the Amazon rainforest, please? We can get some. No, Bron. We're going to leave nature in its all of its glory. That is the mind of our purest listeners. So thank you very much. It is about the topic of high school urban legends. And plenty of people got in touch about it, Matt. So we've got to talk about a few of these.
13: Vivian got in touch. With regards to what's your high school's urban legend, Vivian said, I'm terrified of water slides. Apparently, people put rusty razor blades in the joins. Now, can we debunk this one?
12: I wish we didn't read that out as well, because it's one of those things that talking about it would make some sicko go, well, maybe I should put rusty...
13: Apparently, generations of children in Australia have grown up listening to this. I don't think there has been any documented cases, certainly not in good. Australia.
12: The silliest thing. What do you achieve by anything like that? No. Thank you, Vivian. Glad it's been debunked. Sophie got in touch saying there was a legend that people would put a cow up the stairs on the last day of school and cows can't go downstairs. I heard that one as well about, like, school pranks. There's that one, and there was like releasing pigs through the school labeled 1, 2, and 4. And so when they caught those, they just kept looking for a non-existent 3 pig.
13: Oh, I haven't heard the pig one.
12: Yeah.
13: Apparently cows actually can walk downstairs.
12: Ah.
13: But they're just not good at it. They struggle with it because the incline and structure of stairs is not really found in nature.
12: Yeah. Do you know who I reckon would struggle with walking downstairs as well? Kangaroos.
13: They'd have to do it sideways. That's how I have to walk downstairs a lot of the time, especially if I'm in a rush, because my feet are too long.
12: True, yeah.
13: So I've almost got this sort of same length as a kangaroo hoof without the bounce. You know what I mean?
12: I see. You just got to jump it all in one go is the easiest there.
13: Troshy got in touch with us. Do you know what? Okay. Someone did a video on this on Instagram. All they did in the video, they said, before internet and everything, we knew how to share a rumor because every single person in my generation heard this rumor somehow. I don't know where it started. Don't know who started it. You know what rumor I'm about to say. That's all they said in the Instagram. And immediately.
12: Yeah.
13: I was like, I do. I know exactly what rumor you're talking about. They didn't even say the rumor. I just knew. And I went straight to the comment section. And what do you think was the top comment that everyone liked, that everyone knew? The it was same, 100% the rumor.
12: Same that Troshy sent us. Marilyn Manson removed a rib so he could pleasure himself. Surgically removed that. Getting in the way of the old self-pleasure. Yeah, and I think that was debunked about kind of the time. I don't think anyone knew where it started.
13: I can't believe I just typed this into the work computers. I typed in, is it possible to remove rib to... And then I started writing a phrase and then I pressed enter without putting the final word in. Apparently, according to AI Overview, it does not grant the flexibility required to perform that.
12: There you go. So you can stop doing that now. But you've got some very funny stand-up around that sort of area, though.
13: Yes, and as same as the old soggy biscuit chat, I will save that conversation for when less pure ears are listening to this podcast. Thank you very much.
12: Maybe like, you know, we did the full rebrand the other week, Matt and Alex, the podcast. Maybe like, you know, when they launched Big Brother, you know, big fanfare around it, all good. People loving it. They're like, what? We need more Big Brother. Maybe we need a Matt and Alex up late. Matt and Alex, adults only. Something like that. What do you reckon?
13: So are you suggesting that we do our podcast in the shower, or we can just say what we want?
12: No, I'm suggesting that you and I record audio of us both showering together and play that
13: Mike,
12: podcast.
13: Mike Goldman is here for some reason. He's with us.
12: Tell you what, he'd probably do it. Good bloke on Mike. He'd narrate Matt and Alex in the shower.
13: As long as that's all he was doing to us while we're in the shower, I'm okay with that.
12: No, we said narrate us. Mike, we said narrate. Okay, what else have we got here? Reagan, that a magpie once took a kid's eye out. I haven't heard about that. That'd be all over the news. I mean, it's possible.
13: I feel like it's possible. I had a bird snip me right next to my eye when I was on my bike just the other week, and I didn't like it at all.
12: I saw a video of a bird swooping in . The beaks are went in the lower eyelid, so I'm sure it's possible.
13: Oh, God, no, that's terrible.
12: No, get out of that one.
13: I saw a sniffer dog chasing this guy running through a festival.
12: I didn't realize that they chased. I thought they only indicated.
13: Well, no, they started chasing this guy because he was legging it.
12: But that's not acting suspicious.
13: Yeah, well, I think the dog sat in front of him and then he was like, and then just ran.
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0: Oh my God. Alex Dyson and you listening, dear listener, you won't believe what almost happened just now.
1: I am quite amazed at the turn of events that has just transpired, where we wanted to chat to someone on the phone. They were unavailable at this particular time that we're recording. It's like, okay, what are we going to talk about instead? And one particular member of the team here was sitting on a mountain of absolute gold, but like Smaug the Dragon in Lord of the Rings, refusing to give it to anyone until Matt O'Kine, little Bilbo Crummins over here, managed to sneak into the castle and get a whiff of what was being hidden from you, dear listener, from you, by our producer, Bronwyn Doizak.
0: Bron, you're going away shortly. You're taking a couple of days off from the pod.
2: Yep. I'm going away soon.
0: Wait, yep, mm-hmm.
1: Just some annual leaves popped up. What's happening?
2: There's a reality TV convention happening. In Sydney.
0: So what's it called?
2: It's Hey You Fanfest.
1: A reality TV show convention?
2: No, guys, I'm actually so nervous about going because...
1: Why?
2: I'm scared I'm going to die on the trip and then Chloe is going to be like, oh, what happened? And then Beth will be like, oh, well, your mum left because she wanted to go to a reality TV thing.
1: Right, a terrible reality TV accident. Yes.
0: You've got that. That's totally like, Belinda got a little bit scared because me and Sophia were going, we're going to go away earlier than her to somewhere because I've got some gigs in Tasmania soon. So we were going to go to Tasmania soon. And I was going to go with Sophia and Belinda's mom and her partner like a day before Belle. And she's like, that's everyone I love. I don't want you guys.
1: I want to go down with you.
0: Yeah, well, that's it. I don't want anything to happen to any of you guys. That's terrifying. So, Bron, you're a little bit scared. Okay, after you get through the nerves of going away from precious little Chloe for a while, you are going to a reality
1: TV show.
0: TV convention.
1: Do they set up stalls? The different TV franchises set up stalls that you walk past?
2: I actually don't know what we're heading in for is the other thing. I think this sounds like a panel show.
0: This sounds like a... What is it, like a fluffy convention? What's the ones where all those... A furry convention?
2: Or is everyone... No.
1: Or is it like a petting zoo where you can just sort of go and tap hot dogs on the head from Big Brother or something? Like, what is the setup?
2: I don't know. I think that they're flying in like housewives and stuff and people from Below Deck and things like that. And then they're putting them all in a room and they're on panels and by the time...
0: Oh, my God.
1: So it's more like... Like, I've been to, like, music industry stuff where someone talks about the new innovations in streaming and then that's, like, touring for... And, like, these sort of, like, big sound in Brisbane or something, but for different reality TV series.
0: Here are the guests, Alex Dyson. I need you to see how excited you are. And, Bron, chime in with whoever you are actually really excited by.
2: Well, the thing is, I'm not, like...
0: Hey. Let's not start backtracking now, Bron.
1: Okay. Tell that to your reality TV show Insta account side project, Bron. I'm not really interested. I only read it for the articles. Unbelievable, Bron.
0: Oh, I'm not really interested. I'm just booking flights, accommodation, spending time away from my family to go to this thing that I totally don't care about or whatever. Bron.
1: I was just walking past and I saw the open home. Oh, my goodness.
0: So the FanFest Sydney, Hey You FanFest Sydney includes Real Housewives Cynthia Bailey from Real Housewives of Atlanta.
2: Yeah, love her.
0: Okay.
1: Well, Atlanta, what number of the different areas does Atlanta start having housewives?
2: What do you mean? They've got them in Rhode Island. Yeah, they've got them in
1: Atlanta.
0: Okay.
1: Not Housewives of New York, sure. Housewives of L.A., yes.
2: No, there's no L.A.
1: They don't have Housewives of L.A.?
2: It's Beverly Hills they did or Atlanta Orange, before? Orange County.
1: Oh, okay, they've so got they've got two L.A.
0: they got so many housewives they had to dig into the suburbs, specific suburbs. Okay, we've got Meredith Marks from the Real Housewives of Salt Lake City.
2: Yes, she's doing a DJ set, so I'm very excited about that.
0: Juliet Mayhew from The Real Housewives of London.
2: To be fair, I don't know her. I haven't watched that one yet.
0: Dorinda Medley, yeah. Real Housewives of New York City.
2: She's probably the one I'm most excited about.
1: What makes you excited about Dorindra?
2: No, Dorinda.
1: Dorinda the most.
2: She's also doing a DJ set, I believe. Okay. They all have a side project.
1: I know, but why Dorinda?
2: She's very funny. She'll come out with one-liners. I just love her as a
0: okay,
2: person.
0: Okay, I'm just starting to realize that we, 5 Rays and 5 Daves, we have not booked nearly enough housewives.
1: Yeah.
0: We have made a crucial underestimation
1: that
0: of
1: is,
0: the pulling power of a Real Housewives DJ.
1: We need to quickly start both Real Housewives of Mossman and Real Housewives of Bondi ASAP and then book them on our raves tour.
0: Yes.
1: Quickly.
0: Maybe Alexia Nepola will be interested, Bron?
2: Yep, she's from Miami. Love her.
0: Yes. So we've currently got 1, 2, 3, 4, 5.
1: You watched the New York, Miami.
2: Atlanta. Salt Lake City.
1: Salt Lake.
2: How the OC, Beverly Hills, Rhode Island, Melbourne and Sydney.
1: This is how long is each episode?
2: Maybe 45.
1: Why they're at the 40, not even the 20-minuters?
2: And that's just Housewives. I'm also on Below Deck Med, Normal Below Deck, Below Deck Sailing Yacht, Below Deck Down Under.
1: Yeah, I guess I was about to go, this is outrageous. I'm like, I guess I watch a lot of the AFL footy games over the weekend. You've got this game.
0: Yeah, exactly. It is exactly
1: AFL
0: that.
1: AFL 360 afterwards.
0: And if I said, oh, you know, Max Gorn's going to be there, you'd be like, oh, yep, he's, you know.
1: I know him.
0: Yep, exactly. Okay, Captain Jason Chambers.
2: No, let's not go through them all. I like most of them.
0: Well, I think Belinda would be really excited about Captain Jason Chambers. She's a big Below Deck fan. So get a snap with Jason if you happen to pass him, Bron. And then there's a couple of people from Southern Charm. I don't know what Southern Charm is.
2: Yeah, I don't really watch that one.
1: Is that about like Southern America with a...
2: They're in Charleston.
0: Right. It sounds like I would hate it. So... There you go, Bron. Have fun at your reality Coachella.
2: Pray that I make it back alive.
0: Well, I'm actually very jealous that you're going to do something that you genuinely love. So have fun. It will be a lot of fun.
1: How many pals are going with you?
2: You got a couple friends going, yeah.
1: Nice.
2: Yeah, so we're good.
0: Well, I can't wait to get the update. I can't wait to hear how it goes.
2: Yes, I'll let you know tomorrow.
0: Yes, please. All right, see you then. We'll find out tomorrow about Bron's trip, her reality splendor.
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0: as well, with a top of 14. Wednesday, a morning shower, cloudy and 13. And on Thursday, a cloudy day and a top of 15 degrees. Monday, the valley headed for a top of 20, 21 for Sale, 23 for Bairnsdale, 24 for Orbost and 22 for Lakes. It's 18 degrees now.
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3: Your 4-day forecast for Gippsland and the valley. Monday, partly cloudy with a shower or two. Tuesday, cloudy with showers throughout the day. Possible small hail as well with a top of 14. Wednesday, a morning shower, cloudy and 13. And on Thursday, a cloudy day and a top of 15 degrees. Monday, the valley headed for a top of 20, 21 for Sale, 23 for Bairnsdale, 24 for Orbost and 22 for Lakes. Currently, 16 degrees.
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13: This is Carrie and Tommy.
0: So you know how last week I discovered that my name, Carrie, was from a horror movie based on a Stephen King book in the 70s called Carrie. And that's what I discovered last week, and I was
14: shocked. A super cool character, had all these wonderful personality traits.
0: The complete opposite. I discovered this is the synopsis of the book that I found out I was named after. Carrie was the odd one at school, the one whose reflexes were always off in games, whose clothes never really fit, who never got the point of a joke. And it went on. It then described how I murdered people. I think I went on a killing rampage.
14: At prom.
0: At a prom.
14: Yeah.
0: And it said, if you want a date with terror, have a date with Carrie.
14: Yeah.
0: It was a lot. And to be fair, on air, I made it like, you know, oh my God, I can't believe it. But then I went home and I was like, that's a badass woman to be named after.
14: Mm. As in a good way.
0: Yeah, I think on the weekend I quite liked it.
14: Yeah,
0: I took it on as a bit of like my personality.
14: Yeah, okay.
0: Find me a prom and I'll do some damage.
14: Yeah,
0: you know?
14: You're going to kill them all. Yeah, it's
0: that
14: really.
0: Sounded way darker.
14: Yeah,
0: than
14: it's really gone. Yeah.
0: Anyway, then yeah. I had the chance to talk to my mum on the weekend about my name because, as we talked about last
14: it
0: week,
14: it seemed like a very un-Jenny thing to do.
0: A very un-Jenny thing to do. But it's not unlike my mum to not really know the basis of things, as in she used to let me watch 90210 as a kid, right?
14: Because she thought it was educational.
0: She thought it was educational for me to understand, you know, what the kids were up to.
14: Why these 40-year-olds were pretending like they were still in uni.
0: So I just thought, oh, maybe mum never really watched Carrie the movie and just thought, you know, she was the heroine in a novel or something, which would be much more in line with my mum. And then I talked to my mum about it and my mum said, Harry, you were not named after the horror movie. And then she told me what I was named after.
14: What, Carrie?
0: I thought up next we should get my mother on.
14: Yes.
0: And we can hear from the horse's mouth.
14: You shouldn't call her that. Not when we're just about to get her on.
0: How my mum named me. My name's Carrie.
14: Hey, Carrie.
0: Obviously.
14: Oh, Tommy.
0: Last week I thought I was named after a horror movie called Carrie.
14: Yeah.
0: And that I was the evil one in the horror movie. And I was quite saddened to know that my name had such negative connotations. Mm. It turns out that's not what I'm named after. I'm named after something far more uplifting. And to tell us where my mum got my name from, I thought I'd get my mum on herself. Mum, hello.
12: Hello, darling. Oh, dear.
14: Hello,
12: what a
14: Jenny.
12: Mess. Hi, so Tommy. Thank you for your confidence in me.
14: Yes.
0: I'm not named after Carrie the horror movie, even though it came out just before I was born.
12: Yes, that's right.
0: But you did know that that movie existed with the name Carrie when naming me.
12: Well, I think there were quite a few people that just couldn't bear to watch anything like that. So, that wasn't something we sort of lined up to see. Sorry, darling.
0: Oh, so you'd never seen the movie, the horror movie, Carrie?
12: No, well, that and Scream, is that the one? Which is the one that's in the shower?
14: American Psycho.
12: Yeah, that any of those, like,
14: so
12: you know.
14: You weren't considering Psycho as a name for Carrie? So Jenny, if not from Stephen King's horror movie, where did you come up with the name for Carrie?
12: Well, there is a book called Carrie's War, and I was a university lecturer at Flinders Uni at the time, and in fact, I used to take her breastfeeding with me. That was what you could do in the day. But anyway, as a lecturer, we were trying to work out how do you get kids engaged with historical fiction, and this woman, Nita Auden, had written this book, Carrie's War, and I read it, and I just was captivated by it. I mean, it really is a powerful message that I think probably kids these days would get more than even back then. London during the bombing sent all their kids off to different parts of England. London did get bombed and families died, people died. And these kids were safe because they went out into the countryside. But you can imagine how traumatic that would be for a kid. And I think the kid was about 12 or 13. The heroine of it is this girl. And she's got to look after her brother and sister as they get farmed out, billeted out to some of these not too happy homes that didn't really want them anyway. So it's a story of courage. It's quite poignant, really.
14: So was that, Jenny, your first and only choice of names, or did you have a few that were floating around in the mix?
12: Yeah, it's often, there were really common names like Madeline and names that are sort of, I think, Emma, those sort of names, some of those kind of English literature type, period type names. But you've got to remember that it's not the choice of just the mother, it's the mother and the dad. And what was really lovely as a sort of twist to the whole thing is that we found out once we'd named, because we didn't tell anyone, and that was the thing, you didn't tell anyone the name until they were born. And we found out from Carrie's dad's, grandmother, that there was a great grandmother of Carrie's that was called Caroline, but they called her Carrie. And she would have been 105 when Carrie was born if she'd lived. So there you go.
14: Yeah, that's a nice little connection.
0: So, I mean, it's still not named after the most uplifting story.
12: Oh, that girl was pretty inspiring. I think at the time I was, I guess, on a bee in my bonnet about, you know, what kind of character of kids do you want for the future? And, you know, most kids, teenage kids are sort of self-absorbed, and here was one that, that was courageous, that was unselfish, that looked out for others. And how do you learn to live with people that are, you know, they're resentful of you? And if you now unfold your life, I go, wow, how lovely that some of these traits are very much attached to you. Unselfish, look out for others, appreciate people that are kind.
14: Do you think Tommy? I agree 100%, Jenny, even when you were kind of started to say those traits. Do you think the name has given her that, or do you think her mum has given her that, all those beautiful qualities?
12: Yeah, well, that's sweet of you. But look, I honestly think, Tommy, a name does impact you.
14: Yeah.
12: Having been a teacher, some kids, there was a kid, Jamie Greengrass, and my goodness, you know. He was a hard piece of work. He had a very foul mouth and, difficult. I washed his mouth out with soap once. How about that?
14: Yeah, pretty good, Jenny.
12: How many you couldn't times, do that these days.
14: When did that stop? When did you have to stop washing their mouth out with soap?
12: No comment.
14: Okay.
0: Didn't you once teach a girl whose name was Paige Turner?
12: Yes, yes, yes.
14: Jenny, we had a Jackie Chan at our school.
12: Oh, gosh. Yes, and so we could go on.
14: Okay, Jenny, thank you so much for your time, Jenny. It was nice to hear your voice.
12: Yeah, it always is. Thanks.
14: Good on
12: thanks,
14: you, guys.
0: Thanks, thank
14: you.
0: Bye.
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0: So exciting. Let's give away some money on a Friday. Benny, how does that sound?
1: Sounds pretty good. Oh, sounds pretty good.
0: Mate, just some money going into the weekend. It's so easy. All you have to do is guess based on the sound of the pen strokes, the number that I'm drawing. If you get that number correct, you win that amount. It's going to be three numbers, Benny, so it's going to be in the hundreds, okay?
1: Got it.
0: Are you ready?
1: Roger. Fire away.
0: What'd you think?
1: 237.
0: Oh, the first number is a two, but it was 250.
2: Damn, I like Ben. All right, what about Cleopatra with the best name ever?
3: Come at
4: ya. Hey, guys, how's it going?
0: Yeah, good. Cleopatra. Have you got siblings?
4: I certainly do.
0: Do they have cool names as well?
4: Kyriakos.
0: Yeah, sick.
4: And the other one got Michael, so he didn't
0: really get Cleopatra, Kyriakos and Mike.
4: That's and Cleopatra's great. With a K as well, just to make it interesting.
0: And he just got an, so you got two Ks and an M.
4: Yeah.
0: Okay.
4: Certainly did.
0: Hey, Cleopatra, because it's Friday, I'm going to give you four numbers, which means it's in the thousands.
4: Okay.
0: Are you ready?
4: Let's do it.
0: What do you think?
4: Oh, 4160.
0: Oh.
2: So I think one of those numbers was right,
0: not
2: was
0: one.
2: It?
0: No, it was $3,748. Could have been all yours. But the great news is we don't want you to walk away empty handed. Are you a Samba fan?
4: Certainly are, and I've got a 14-year-old daughter who also is.
0: Well, guess what? You're both going to see Samba.
4: Woo! Yeah.
0: Let's go.
4: Let's go.
5: Samba is bringing his You Are The Reason tour to Australia this April. You can get your tickets now at headtofrontiertouring.com.
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19: Your four-day forecast for Gippsland and the Valley. Monday, partly cloudy with a shower or two. Tuesday, cloudy with showers throughout the day. Possible small hail as well with a top of 14. Wednesday, a morning shower, cloudy and 13. And on Thursday, a cloudy day and a top of 15 degrees. Monday, the Valley headed for a top of 20, 21 for Sale, 23 for Bairnsdale, 24 for Orbost and 22 for Lakes. Currently, 16 degrees.
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3: Your four-day forecast for Gippsland and the Valley. Monday, partly cloudy with a shower or two. Tuesday, cloudy with showers throughout the day. Possible small hail as well with a top of 14. Wednesday, a morning shower, cloudy and 13. And on Thursday, a cloudy day and a top of 15 degrees. Monday, the Valley headed for a top of 20, 21 for Sale, 23 for Bairnsdale, 24 for Orbost and 22 for Lakes. Right now, it's 14.
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1: 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Are you Rob?
2: Okay. Q Timpany.
3: Don't come back to me. I've
4: forgotten this feeling. The excitement.
3: Just play your natural game. Play your natural phone game.
4: Okay. You ready?
3: Here we go.
5: God, I hope it's not Rob D. Stella.
4: Hope it is.
3: This is Rob Irwin. 2 points.
5: It's Rob Irwin.
3: Two points.
6: You've reached Warren.
0: Yes!
6: Warren! I'll give you a call back.
0: Warren!
6: Thank you.
3: Well, sorry, I was just yesing because it's not a John. So I just didn't want a John. Sorry. I just didn't want a John.
4: Was it Warren?
3: Warren, yeah. What do you think it was? Rom? What, Rob?
4: Robin.
3: No, it was Devin. Do you think it was Robin O'Connor?
4: I thought it was Robin, which...
3: No, that would make my yes one of the worst yeses of all time. Like a World Cup losing own goal where you cheer for an own goal.
4: I heard Warren.
3: I heard, coach of God, it was Warren.
4: Well, we could ring him again and see...
0: I heard Robin.
4: I'll ring him again. I'll think Robin as well. Yeah.
3: And see if it matches up. But I think this is silver dress. I don't think it's a silver dress, blue dress. I think it was Warren. Sorry, I was probably just more excited to protect our John
4: you
3: boy.
4: Seemed that way. Yeah, you're playing defensive.
3: I just didn't. I mean, after 10 years, can you imagine if we hit a John and we got sunk by getting a John? That would have been a nightmare scenario.
4: Mm.
6: Hi, you've reached Warren.
4: No, it's Warren.
3: Random Waz.
4: Well done.
3: Got him.
4: Yeah, good. Thanks, Waz.
3: Got you, Waz. Okay.
4: Oh, okay. Well, another 10 years, lads.
3: Okay.
4: See you then. Hey, part of listening to this show is just knowing that you're becoming a superior being when it comes to social situations, because this is where power moves live. This is where we consume them, and this is where we take them out to the world. When we've learnt them, we should jump into another batch. I can't keep one off here, Ham.
3: Yeah, go for it.
4: It's from Josh. It feels like a power move. I'm going to tell you the scenario, and then I want us to try and unpack it.
3: Okay, great.
4: If you're in an event or party with your parents, introduce them as your biological parents. Now, is that on them? Because
7: who's the power move on?
4: Well, that's what I'm trying to
3: say. I guess
4: unpack.
3: It's kind of on the parents.
4: Is it suggesting that they didn't bring him up?
3: Yeah, well, it's sort of going, these are my biological parents. Yeah, which sort of, you know, you would be like, but I've got adoptive parents who put all the work in.
4: Yeah.
3: They'd be sitting there going, yeah, but we also did that. So it'd be nice to get a bit of the credit.
4: It does make the assumption that you've got other parents, does it?
3: It does. It does. Yep. And in that case, usually with the adoptive parents, they're the ones that are like, well, we've done, you know, 18 years. They're the ones that the kid sees as the parent. So, yeah, it's a good little distancing power move. Nice work. This is from Lewis. Power move was done to me by my best mate whenever I was out on the town. If I was talking to a girl, my best mate would come up and tell them, hey, fun fact, this guy has no underarm hair. I either denied this, making myself look desperate and a liar, or I'd have to lift up my shirt to prove to this girl that I did, in fact, have underarm hair, and then I lost any chance going forward. What a fun fact.
4: This is from Lachlan. Ham, power move for you all. In a group dress-up situation.
3: Great.
4: Tell everybody in the costume it's a certain type of party, but then dress up as their leader.
3: Yeah, that's not bad.
4: So if it's a soldier's party, go as the colonel. If it's an Oompa Loompa's party, go as Willy Wonka.
3: Really good. You know, it reminds me, a couple of weeks ago, whenever Book Week was, which was some time ago now, but did you notice this year there was grown-ups dressing up for book? I've never really seen adults do Book Week. Like, I saw workplaces and stuff.
4: Sure, they were the teachers.
3: No, your teachers.
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3: Is that just me, or was that the first time it's happened this year, right? Yeah, I was with a mate having breakfast.
4: That's not great, is it? We're not participating in that, are
3: we? Well, we were having breakfast, right? We look over the road and, like, we're just sort of in a suburban area. There's some office buildings around.
4: Mm-hmm.
3: And it was like, you know, such and such, like KLJ Logistics or something, like a pretty nondescript building. And like 10 people come piling out of the building at like 10 o'clock in the morning, all dressed up in costumes. And then we're like, what's this? Is this like a Mad Monday or something? Like, what is going on here? And he was like, no, I think it's book week. Like, but they're grown-ups. And it's got nothing to do with their workplace. Has nothing to do with children. And I'm not saying books aren't fantastic at any age.
4: No, but they came we're not across. Wearing Easter bonnets.
3: Exactly.
4: We're not doing an Easter bonnet parade in the workplace,
3: we get to wear casual clothes every day. And so I'm not bringing a gold coin every time I wear jeans. So they came across the road. And we were like, so first of all, like, you know, guys, what is this? Like, yeah, it's book week. We thought we'd all dress up. We're like, okay, fair enough. There's like a Thor or Wonder Woman and stuff, you know.
4: But that's, again, that's not book. They're
3: loose interpretations, loose interpretations of books. But then this was the bit this relates to the power move. I was like, I wanted to ask a critical question because there was one guy. So they're all like having fun, you know, there's like 10 of them, like kind of vaguely superheroes. There was a Pippi Longstocking. There was like a big bloke as Pippi Longstocking. It's like, did you guys get to pick your outfits or were they given out? Because the look on his face maybe given out, but they said they picked.
4: Well, the look
3: which
4: on
3: leads
4: his face.
3: Me to believe that maybe the look on Damien's face was like, I've made a huge mistake. I put myself in a hazmat bubble and everyone else is having a fun day.
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20: Good morning, I'm Dusty Fitzpatrick. Nearly three quarters of surveyed voters are concerned by the level of Australia's debt, and almost half are demanding the government slash spending, according to the latest polling. The result, Political Monitor, recorded mostly unchanged support between Labor, the Coalition and One Nation, but 23% of respondents say they've lost trust in the Prime Minister since the federal budget. The Communications Minister won't rule out supporting calls for a slowdown in the pace of AI development. The head of artificial intelligence firm Anthropic has urged major tech companies to slow the pace of advanced model rollouts. Dario Amodi warns unconstrained competition could lead to new AI systems eliminating the need for human oversight. Annika Wells has told the ABC her job is to keep Australians safe from emerging technologies.
21: Well, ultimately, these are questions for these billionaires who control the world's richest companies. Our role as lawmakers is to control how they conduct themselves on our shores.
20: Both major political parties have condemned comments made by the One Nation leader Pauline Hanson about the Prime Minister's late mother. In a resurfaced podcast, Senator Hanson suggested Marianne Albanese stayed in public housing for too long. Anthony Albanese has emotionally refuted the comments. The opposition has also condemned the remarks. Victoria's One Nation MP Ricky Lee Tyrrell has suggested the state consider bringing back the death penalty for serious offenders. Capital punishment was originally a long-held party policy but has since been dropped. A search is continuing after six people died and 107 were rescued from a stricken Indonesian passenger ferry in the Java Sea. The ship carrying 243 people lost contact in bad weather on Sunday morning. The threatened Greater Bilby has seen an uptick in numbers at a major conservation hub. Latest surveys at the Taronga Sanctuary estimate a population of 212 after just 18 were introduced back in 2019. Conservation keeper Leonie Pascua says increasing the numbers in captivity is crucial.
22: That allows us to do a translocation out of our sanctuary, which then those bilbies can go to another sanctuary or area, which allows that a population to be able to get new genetics to increase the genetic diversity of the bilby population in general.
20: Also making news, the Federal Health Minister is promising to address what's being described as excessive specialist doctor fees off the back of new analysis from the Health Department. And Australia's first female High Court judge, Mary Gaudron, is being remembered as a trailblazer following her death at the age of 83. In finance, the Australian share market forecast to open up 18 points, one Australian dollar buying 71.7 US cents.
11: 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That's
20: Penrith will get a week off ahead of a seventh straight preliminary NRL final after beating the Roosters 19-12. Scores were locked at 12-all for much of the second half, with a Nathan Cleary field goal and a Brian To'o try making the difference. Co-captain Isaiah Yeo says it was everything you want from finals footy.
23: Got it, could have gone either way. I thought both sides a little bit scrappy in that second half, ended up getting a bit slick. But yeah, just really proud of how we were able to ice it. I thought we attacked particularly that last 10 minutes and it was nice to come home.
20: In AFLW, Fremantle has defeated Essendon 37-22. Earlier, the Kangaroos beat the Blues to continue their unbeaten run, and the Swans beat the Giants in the Sydney Derby at Henson Park. And Toyota's scored its first Supercars Enduro victory, with Chaz Mostert and Fabian Coulthard taking victory at the Bend 500. That's the latest news and sport.
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2: Your four-day forecast for Gippsland and the Valley. Monday, partly cloudy with a shower or two. Tuesday, cloudy with showers throughout the day. Possible small hail as well with a top of 14. Wednesday, a morning shower, cloudy and 13. And on Thursday, a cloudy day and a top of 15 degrees. Monday, the Valley headed for a top of 20, 21 for Sale, 23 for Bairnsdale, 24 for Orbost and 22 for Lakes. Right now, it's 14.
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Ah, here comes another one. 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
3: Good morning, it's Daniel Brewer with your Gippsland News and Sport. The votes have been received and the finalists have been announced for Latrobe City Business Chambers People's Choice Awards. In the pubs and clubs category, the finalists are Crown Hotel Traralgon, Maui Racing Club and Morwell Bowling Club. While in the takeaway category, the finalists are Three Bears Barbecue, Missing Link Burgers and Pizza Boys Traralgon. The top three vote receivers go on to a gala evening as finalists, where the winners will be announced on the 23rd of October at Maui Racing Club. All the finalists can be found at the Chamber's Facebook page. Farmers are being warned the outlook for the coming season remains uncertain, with rainfall forecasts varying across Victoria. Agriculture Victoria's seasonal risk agronomist Dale Gray says most climate models are pointing towards drier conditions.
14: $1 million question, of course, is once we've got to spring, is whether something is something going to change. The models are still sitting on their drier outcomes and warmer outcomes. They've been getting the warmer bits right, but they haven't been doing particularly well for the drier bits in the majority of Victoria. I'm going to say my confidence is pretty shot in the models this year. They haven't been doing particularly well, and thankfully the season is amazing in a large area of the state.
3: Gippslanders going through cancer treatment will have extra support, with Latrobe Regional Health introducing dedicated cancer patient navigators. Sam College reports.
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3: Lee and Gatha are through to the Gippsland League Senior Grand Final following a convincing 69-point win against Warrigal at Sale Oval. The Parrots' Kim Drew says it was important to get away to a good start.
16: Yeah, look, Warrigal have been playing some really good footy recently, so we knew we just had to focus on this week, and you know, if we got away today, then we'll focus out next week.
3: That's the latest in local news and sport.
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2: 17 degrees in Melbourne, a shower or two at top today, 19, 6 o'clock. Good morning. David Armstrong, a motorcyclist, has died after hitting a pothole in the state's west. Nine's Isabella Staskowski has more.
3: His 71-year-old Ballarat motorcyclist was on the Western Highway yesterday. This was around 1 o'clock in the afternoon. It was a beautiful, warm day yesterday. He's hit a pothole, spun out of control, crashed, and then died there at the scene. Police still investigating more circumstances around that. Potholes have been a big conversation point for such a long time, but this really is now at a crisis point. A new report by the Auditor General has found that almost half of Victorian roads are in a poor condition and they are worsening faster than they can be fixed.
2: New research shows Australia's heading for its worst ever decade of productivity growth. A key business group is warning productivity has fallen every year since 2020. To make up for the decline, Australia would need to see 3% annual growth over the next 4 years. Brad Black at the Business Council says we are falling behind similar countries.
4: Korea improving their productivity performance over a five-year, six-year period by about 11 to 12%. The United States has gone forwards by almost 10%. Even New Zealand has gone forwards by about 3.5%. Over the same period, Australia went backwards.
2: A building on the Frankston foreshore has been sent alight. Emergency services were called to the fire at a building, which is currently under renovation, on Pier Promenade last night. Two offenders were seen running from the scene. Nobody was inside the building at the time. Tens of thousands of preschoolers living in the state's growth corridors are set to miss out on kinder. A 10-year forecast shows Casey, Windham and Hume will be hardest hit by growing demand. There are set to be around 5,000 unmet placements. An Australian entrepreneur has unveiled a plan to put AI data centres on the sea floor. Swinburne University's Ahmed Mahil believes constructing the centres underwater would slash exorbitant cooling and power costs. US President is playing down growing public sentiment, calling for a slowdown in artificial intelligence development. The heads of AI firms Anthropic, OpenAI and XAI have all backed calls for deceleration, regulation and more independent monitoring. But Donald Trump says America cannot afford to fall behind.
5: We're leading China in AI. We're the most sophisticated country in the world. And frankly, I want to keep it that way because whoever wins AI wins. And we can put guardrails, we can do this and that, but I think you have a lot of negative forces that are bringing it up.
2: In finance, the dollar is trading at 71.71 US.
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2: better. Nick Dacos is licking his lips at the prospect of Lachie Neal joining Collingwood. The pie is also to be bolstered with Coleman Medal winner Jesse Hogan. Dacos telling Nine the club will be working to ensure the pair can succeed.
7: Jesse Hogan, he won the Coleman 2 years ago, and Lachie Neal is probably the best contested player of the last 15 years. So no doubt they'll add a lot to us. And then we've also got to set them up to succeed. We've had recruits in the past that have had to adjust to our game style. So we've got to ensure that we allow these players to thrive.
2: Alexander Zverev holds a one-set lead over American Ben Shelton with games on serve in the second of the men's US Open final. Chas Mostert and Fabian Coulthard have won the Supercars Air Touch 500 at the Bend. EPL soccer, Man City has defeated Manchester United in the local derby at Old Trafford. It's despite Phil Foden being sent off midway through the first half. And that's the latest news and sport.
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8: Good morning, it's Daniel Brewer with your Gippsland News and Sport. A new campaign is urging Aboriginal and Torres Strait Islander people across Gippsland to do the free bowel cancer screening test when it arrives in the mail. The at-home test is automatically mailed every 2 years to Australians aged 50 to 74. The campaign features Lucy Allen, who lost a family member and is urging everyone to take the test.
9: Being a busy mum, I know how easy it is to put your own health last, but the test only takes a few minutes and our own health really matters. So we need to look after ourselves so we can be there for our kids and our mob, and it's a small thing that could make a big difference. So no matter how busy we are, just make the time, I think.
8: Almost $50,000 is being invested to support koala management on Raymond Island. Liam McCullough reports.
10: The funding is part of a broader $2.6 million Victorian government package aimed at restoring koala habitat and supporting populations across the state. The government says the work will help protect koala habitat and support healthy populations across Victoria. Minister for Environment Jacqueline Symes says Victoria is home to a large koala population and we want to keep it that way with plenty of gum leaves to eat and healthy habitat to call home. Liam McCullough, Ace Radio.
8: Work is set to begin on a new pedestrian bridge at Howard Park in East Gippsland. The ageing timber bridge will be replaced with a stronger, safer and fully accessible crossing, improving access along the Mitchell River Circuit Walk. The bridge will be closed from today, with works expected to be completed in December. Some market stall sites will also be unavailable during construction. The boat ramp will remain open throughout the works. More information can be found at the East Gippsland Shire Council Facebook page.
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8: Kawa are your North Gippsland Senior Football Premiers following a 35-point victory over Woodside in front of a huge crowd at Traralgon Showgrounds. Kawa kicked 8 goals in the second term to walk into the Sheds with a lead of 24 points and kept the pressure going through the second half. Keenan Hughes booted 5 for the Saints. That's the latest in local news and sport.
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13: Your four-day forecast for Gippsland and the Valley, partly cloudy today with a medium chance of showers, most likely in the late morning. Winds westerly up to 25 k's an hour, becoming light in the evening. We're heading for a top today of 19 across the Latrobe Valley, 22 in Salem Lakes Entrance, 24 in Bairnsdale and Orbost. Tomorrow, showers and 12. Wednesday, cloudy, 13. Thursday, cloudy, 15. Right now, 9 degrees in the Valley, 13 in Salem and Orbost, 12 in Bairnsdale, 16 in Lakes.
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14: And now, ladies and gentlemen, here's
0: Gabby and Dan.
13: Here we are. It is 6:08. It's a Monday. This is the Morning Crew with Gabby and Dan. G'day, Gab.
15: Hello.
13: Welcome back, mate. How was your extended weekend? You went here on Friday. You went to the G.
15: Yes.
13: How was the experience? Well, don't give too much away. You know what? I'm just going to go straight to the song because I want to hear all about. I'm scared to ask you a question because I want the full recap from you next.
15: You're going
13: to
15: be mad.
13: I'm going to be mad.
15: Because it was really good.
13: Oh, we'll get to it next.

0: Miles and Satellite at 6:15. Morning crew with Gabby and Dan. Monday, we're back united as a duo again after I had to fly solo on Friday because Gabby had to go to the NFL. How was it?
1: Brilliant. I know. I said that to my husband. I was like, oh, Dan's going to be even more furious because I'm not a mad sports fan, but I had such a great day.
0: I wanted to go on Friday. Just whenever the tickets went on sale, I just couldn't justify how much they were.
1: Yep.
0: For not just me, but I would have ended up buying four.
1: An entourage.
0: Yeah, an entourage. And I was like, oh, I can't really afford four right now. And I was like, oh, well, I just have to go without. And I never told you this. I actually didn't express it to you, I don't think, did I, that I, my desire to go. Because then
1: I knew a little bit that you were interested. Because we were talking about it when they went on sale initially.
0: Yeah, it wasn't. Yeah. Not that I'm a big NFL fan, to be fair. It just would have been a nice event to attend. And also see how they do it as well, because I saw they had like the ring of steel around the outside of the ground where you scanned your ticket. It was interesting. I do wonder if the AFL will copy that moving forward.
1: Made it really quick.
0: I reckon they will. I reckon that's a future thing that the AFL might look to adopt, especially for the big games. Maybe not, I don't know, say Richmond versus Fremantle Sunday afternoon at 1:10, but for maybe like an Anzac Day game or a Dreamtime game or something, they might adopt that. But, it looked spectacular. I wanted to go. I couldn't afford it at the time. Was resigned to the fact that a couple of weeks out, Gabby says, oh, I'm going to take the 11th off. I'm going to go to the MCG for the football. It's going to be great.
1: It was so good. Oh, there was just such an energy. So we got to Melbourne on Thursday afternoon, and it was buzzing. Like, the lines for the NFL merch store were, like, down and around the corner.
0: Wow.
1: And my husband and I went, yeah, nah. And I said to him, well, I used to live in Melbourne. I know a merch store. Let's go to that.
0: Really?
1: Which was still busy, but super good.
0: Yeah, cool.
1: We went to the official NFL merch store later on trip as well.
0: Yeah.
1: But like just Melbourne was alive and it had so much energy, I think because it was warm.
0: Yeah.
1: And there was a lot of people with the day off. I heard lots of different accents, like lots of Americans were in town as well. Yep. It was just epic. And I don't know how it came across if you were streaming on like Netflix or something, but when you're watching the game, there are periods where there's not much play.
0: Yeah.
1: But they have a lot of fun in the stadium.
0: Yeah, okay.
1: So you had like, instead of a mariachi band, you had the mariachi Rams.
0: Right.
1: And you had DJs on. And then there was just this unsuspecting couple. And there was like these Qantas Air hosties. And they ended up winning a trip to either San Francisco or Los Angeles.
0: Wow, that's good, isn't it?
1: So the guy was like, hi, to the lady. And she's like, take the novelty ticket. But I don't think he realised that
0: he was
1: winning a trip overseas.
0: Yeah.
1: So they keep it vibrant within the stadium and really fun and pacey. And, it's good.
0: Oh, good. Well, I mean, listen, I would have loved to have gone. Wasn't to be. I know they're coming back, maybe not next year, but the year after. They've got three games over 4-year deal.
1: Yeah.
0: So they've got two more over the next 3 years.
1: I definitely don't think the FIFO Rams did much for themselves as a team. I think you now have a lot of honorary San Francisco 49ers.
0: Looked very red. The crowd looked very red in the wide angles. The crowd did look predominantly San Francisco. And even when the Rams players were being introduced onto the stadium at the start, it really felt like the Rams got a big cheer. Sorry, the 49ers got a big cheer for the Rams.
1: Everyone was really loud and engaged and into it. And there was, you know, nice sentiments with the welcome to country and also remembering 9/11and the roulettes and the Marines flying over and just the, I don't know, it's not fireworks, but the powdery thing.
0: Yeah, the powder
1: powdery, colourful
0: stuff. The powder
1: stuff.
0: It looks better during the day, the powdery stuff,
1: and
0: the fireworks.
1: Brilliant.
0: Yeah, anyway, it looked great. But it was nothing on the event I attended over the weekend.
1: What'd you go to?
0: Local music school's end of term concert.
1: Oh, very good.
0: Oh, man.
1: Which kid?
0: Imogen.
1: What's she play?
0: Baby Shark on the drums.
1: Oh, at least it wasn't the recorder.
0: No, there was no recording going on.
1: Tough.
0: There was no recording going on. It was Baby Shark on the drums, and she was the first act. Now, to put it into perspective, excuse me, I have to cough. Apologise.
1: You didn't give me any warning to cover for you.
0: No,
1: sorry.
0: No.
1: I just went silent.
0: That's fine.
1: We'll all listen to the cough.
0: Everyone enjoyed that. The whole concert, to put it in perspective how long it went for, when we pulled into the car park.
1: Could you not just tell me times?
0: We pulled into the car park. The pre-game was still on of the local footy on the radio.
1: Mm.
0: When we left, they were interviewing the player of the day.
1: Oh, so you could have watched Odyssey.
0: I could have watched an entire game of football and a bit more. Like, it was a near 3-hour thing.
1: Yeah,
0: and
1: right.
0: The highlight of the concert. So Imogen was the first performance, and then they kept going and going and going. They didn't even have an intermission, so you could sneak out at some point. They
1: no intermission.
0: Going. At one point, they said, everyone stand up and just shake it out and sit back down. We've got more to come. I was like, oh, no.
1: Not even a snack break, a whistle break.
0: I decided that I was going to be positive and cheer everyone, and I was really sort of getting into it. And, I mean, I heard Mary Had a Little Lamb on the guitar so many times.
1: Mm.
0: And anyway, it got to the end. We had a program. We knew it was the last act. We were like, oh, here we go. And that finished. And they said, okay, and now it's time to hand out the awards for the term. So we sat there while they handed out the awards, like, okay, cool, yep, yep, yep. And then they said, now it's time for the Lucky Door Prize, which we didn't win, and it got drawn three times because the first two winners had snuck out of the concert.
1: What were they winning, though? It a return airfare to Los Angeles or San Francisco?
0: It was like a show, anyway. And then the last thing they said, okay, now that we're done, who wants to hear the teachers play a song? And my 13-year-old son is next to me. The room almost went silent, and my son just went, no! Poor teacher's like, who wants to hear us sing a song? And Elijah's like, no! It's like the kids at the front are like, me. But just his loud, audible, just no. Unfortunately for him, his mum didn't see the funny side. He got his phone confiscated. But, yeah, I saw the funny side of it. But it's just comparing events between your NFL game.
1: Yeah.
0: Like they almost went for the same length of time.
1: Yeah.
0: Yeah.
1: Well, I saw 100,000 people throw paper planes. It was the most ridiculous thing.
0: Did they lose interest? What was the go?
1: No. So everyone had a piece of cardboard on their chair all held it up and you created the Australian flag and NFL or whatever. And then there was just a rogue paper plane and it did take until the last few minutes of the last quarter for what to happen.
0: Yep.
1: And then people were like, wow. And just all, it was sheep. Because I said to my husband, don't you dare. And he started folding. He started folding his, right? But then in the end it was like, oh, you're actually the anomaly.
0: Yeah, you're the only one I haven't chucked it yet, mate.
1: Yeah,
0: you're
1: and
0: fine.
1: Of course, he's a tradie. So he's far.
0: Got a good arm on him.
1: Someone's gone onto the 20-yard.
0: Oh, well done.
1: Yeah. I mean,
0: that's a long way from the sideline of the MCG.
1: It's a long way.
0: Yeah, anyway. Well done to the 49ers. They embraced the experience and they won the game and they won a few hearts and minds of Melburnians along the way. Maybe I'll go next year. 22 past 6.
1: Start saving, Dan.
0: Morning Crew, Gabby and Dan.
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0: maybe a 29 past 6 morning crew with Gabby and Dan. It's a Monday. That means Music Monday's back in about half an hour, actually. And springtime is here, and so are some of the hay fever symptoms. Although, touch wood, I haven't been affected yet. Normally, I have been. I was with a guy yesterday at the presentation day for my kids' footy club. And man, he was struggling big time.
1: Already?
0: Yeah, he was like, oh man, I can't even have my
1: eyes. Because I find you really sensitive to the change of the season.
0: It hasn't hit me yet. But he was knocked for six. My wife's had a bit of a battle at different stages so far in the first couple of weeks of spring. But I've been so far, touch wood.
1: Are you okay?
0: Yeah, fine.
1: There you go.
0: Poor guy. I said to him yesterday, I said, mate, just like you're crying. I thought, this guy's doing
1: emotional about the under sevens.
0: The under 14s, here you go. But just looks there. Poor guy. His face was just leaking. I don't know what else to describe it. So allergies are here and we're kind of honouring that a little bit with Music Monday today.
1: We are. Yep. I'm going back to a track that I have very fond memories of. It was on like a So Fresh kind of album.
0: Yeah.
1: So I've gone back to Billy Piper, Honey to the Bee.
0: There you go. I've gone back a bit further with a bit of a silly one. Fever for the Flavor. Flavor spelt with an A.
1: This is
0: Hot Action Cop. So they're our spring-inspired tunes. A little bit quirky this morning, not your traditional ones.
1: We've got a bit more deep cut.
0: Absolutely.
1: We've got a bit of criticism about that. But then somebody said, if you just Google them, you'll know them.
0: Yeah. Some people are like, I don't know these songs at all. Like, you would have heard them.
1: Yeah.
0: You would have heard them.
1: You can't
0: know them
1: play
0: if
1: the
0: you're
1: horses
0: Indian.
1: All the time.
0: Next week we'll do K-Sound. It's fine. Anyway, are they your choices for today? Hot Action Cop versus Billy Piper, because why the hell not? We try to be a bit different Music Monday. It's up to you which one plays in full after 7.
1: Billy Piper was on Doctor Who for a while,
0: she was. She was.
1: As like the sidekick person.
0: In the David Tennant era,
1: I think so.
0: Of Doctor Who. So there you go.
1: Yeah.
0: And she could sing as well.
1: Just one song that I know.
0: A double threat. Here's Olivia Rodrigo on The Morning Crew.

0: Olivia Rodrigo and Stupid Song at 25 to 7 Morning Crew with Gabby and Dan. Local news next, and we'll talk all things sport and locker room. We're down to the final four, Gabby, and my prediction from a couple of weeks ago is well and truly still alive, baby. We'll get to it next. Morning Crew with Gabby and Dan.
1: Start dreaming. 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

0: 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They can help coordinate appointments, referrals and treatments while connecting patients with specialist and support services. Oncology Nurse Unit Manager Emily Capaldo says they provide a consistent point of contact to help patients understand the next steps in their cancer journey. Sam College, Ace Radio.
1: The votes are in and the finalists have been announced for La Trobe City Business Chamber People's Choice Awards. In the pubs and clubs category, the finalists are Crown Hotel Traralgon, Morwell Bowling Club and Moe Racing Club, while the takeaway category finalists are Three Bears Barbecue, Pizza Boys Traralgon and Missing Link Burgers. A gala evening will be held for the finalists with the winners to be announced on the 23rd of October at Moe Racing Club. The seasonal outlook remains uncertain for Gippsland farmers, with climate models pointing to a mix of conditions across the state. Agriculture Victoria's seasonal risk agronomist Dale Gray says most models are indicating a drier season overall, but the picture for Victoria is less consistent.
2: Million-dollar question, of course, is once we've got the spring, is whether something is something going to change. The models are still sitting on their drier outcomes and warmer outcomes. They've been getting the warmer bits right, but they haven't been doing particularly well for the drier bits in the majority of Victoria. I'm going to say my confidence is pretty shot in the models this year. They haven't been doing particularly well, and thankfully the season is amazing in a large area of the state.
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1: Fish Creek are continuing to celebrate following a two-goal victory against Foster in mid-Gippsland senior football on Saturday afternoon. Foster started strong, kicking 6-1 in the first quarter before the Kangaroos took the lead in the third and walking away with the premiership. The final score, 18-11-119 to 16-11-107. Charlie Wilson booted 6. That's the latest in local news and sport.
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5: Your 4-day forecast for Gippsland and the Valley, partly cloudy today with a medium chance of showers, most likely in the late morning. Winds westerly up to 25 k's an hour, becoming light in the evening. We're heading for a top today of 19 across the Latrobe Valley, 22 in Salem Lakes entrance, 24 in Bairnsdale and Orbost. Tomorrow, showers and 12. Wednesday, cloudy, 13. Thursday, cloudy, 15. And right now, 10 degrees in the Valley, 12 in Sale, 13 in Bairnsdale, 17 in Lakes, 15 in Orbost.
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0: Nashville Black Eyed Peas at 6:45. 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Let's talk some sport.
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0: And then there were four teams remain in the hunt for the 2026 AFL Premiership. We've got the prelim finals coming up this weekend. So Friday night, Sydney versus Fremantle. That is at the SCG. Can the Swans continue this almost fairy tale like story where five players, including probably three of their best, got suspended for the remainder of the season? Since then, they're undefeated. Can they keep that streak going? Can they continue it for another week? Or will the Dockers, who have been the best team all season, get the job done on Friday night? We shall find out. Then on Saturday, it's the Hawks against the Brisbane Lions. The Hawks have had to wait a while. They played in the very first of the qualifying finals. They're taking on the Brisbane Lions. The only thing is, this holds no fear for the Lions. So the Lions are going for their third premiership in a row. This is the third year in a row as well they've had to play a preliminary final on Saturday at 5:15 p.m.
3: Oh, and that'd be
0: quirky. So they know this route, the Lions. I did say at the start of the finals, it's hard to see anything other than a Fremantle-Brisbane grand final. Obviously, Hawthorn and Sydney will have something to say about that. Going to be a fascinating couple of games heading into, the best week of the year, Brownlow Medal Monday night. So there we go. Good luck to all the teams remaining, all the fans as well, because I remember when Richmond came good randomly for a few years there. Leading up to these prelim finals, I was so nervous. More nervous for the prelims than it was for the grand finals.
3: Oh, really? Because the grand final, you'd finally made it.
0: You're there. Yeah. Prelims, it's like, oh, geez, I don't know. Anyway. Hey, NFL fever swept Melbourne on Friday. No doubt about it. What a win it was for the 49ers, and something that I was very happy about just because they embraced Melbourne.
3: Yeah.
0: LA tried to pretend that time zones didn't exist. 15-hour flights wouldn't affect them. You know what I mean? It was a real sort of FIFO effort from the Rams. And I don't know, I feel like the hearts and minds of the neutral supporter was won over by the 49ers.
3: Absolutely.
0: So I was very happy. Now, if you love your NFL so much, there's a heap of games going on right now. So there's 1, 2, 3, 4 games all sort of towards the end of the first quarter at the moment. So if you love your NFL, go check them out. There's a couple more games left in week one a little bit later today. And then, of course, Monday Night Football tomorrow. If you're wondering how the Australian teams go, well, they're backing it up next week. So the 49ers play the Miami Dolphins this time next week, so 6:25 next Monday morning. And the Rams play the New York Giants next Tuesday morning our time. So they do get a bit of extra time to recover, I suppose, from their Australian adventure. Speaking of big-time sport that's going on at the moment as well, the men's final of the US Open currently underway. So Alexander Zverev took the first set, Ben Shelton took the second, and Shelton leads 4-3 in the third, looking to become the first American man to win the US Open since 2003 when Andy Roddick did it.
3: Indeed.
0: So good luck there. Over the weekend, of course, Rybakina. I want to say Rybakina, but I'm pretty sure it's Rybakina.
3: I think it's Rybakina.
0: I thought it was Rybakina. Alina Rybakina beat Ariana Sabalenka in 3. So well done there.
3: If you go onto the website, she says her own name, and I'm sure it's Alina Rybakina.
0: I'm not sure if she's pronouncing it right. Also over the weekend, North Melbourne made it 32 wins on the trot in AFLW, which is incredible. Although Carlton pushed them along the way. It was only 10 points in the end, so maybe that first loss in 3 years is coming for North Melbourne. In the NRL,
3: maybe.
0: It's hard to see the Panthers not winning it. Penrith have won through to their 7th straight preliminary final with a win over the Roosters. The other team through the prelims is the Dolphins.
3: Oh, did my dad's Rabbitohs lose?
0: Yeah, they did.
3: Oh, that's why he went quiet on the text.
0: Yeah. It's interesting, though, because the Panthers are going for their 7th straight prelim in a row. This is only the Dolphins' 4th season in it.
3: Yeah, that's true.
0: So they're the,
3: just baby.
0: The sentimental favourite in that one. All right, 6:49, Morning Crew with Gabby and Dan.
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0: Fever Dream, how ironic. We're talking about kind of fevers in just a moment. Morning Crew with Gabby and Dan. Music Monday next. We're doing allergies, I suppose. It's my fever for the flavour. By Hot Action Cop.
1: And Honey to the Bee by Billy Piper.
0: One of those songs will be played in full next on The Morning Crew. It's up to you which one. Have your say, your final say at The Morning Crew on Facebook right now.
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3: I've got a mate who's definitely not me.
1: Sommy.
3: I had a chat to Sommy and he said, you won't believe what my housemate's done. And I said, who's Sonny?
1: Hold on. I'm confused now.
3: Your mate,
1: which is definitely not you, his name's Sommy.
3: Sommy.
1: Has a housemate that's definitely housemate Johnny, but his name is Jonathan.
3: Jonathan.
1: Sorry, Sonny.
3: I don't want to flag anything.
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20: 17 degrees in Melbourne. A shower or two at top today. 19. 7 o'clock. Good morning. David Armstrong. Locals have described as treacherous a pothole-riddled stretch of the Western Highway, where a motorcyclist died on the weekend. The 71-year-old came off his motorbike after hitting the pothole at Trawalla near Ballarat on Sunday afternoon. Locals say the road is atrocious and trucks are literally all over the road, dodging the potholes. Man's been charged and bailed after a police car was rammed following a theft in St Kilda East. is Madeline Burke.
0: Police were called to Hotham Street in St Kilda East yesterday morning after two men were seen breaking into storage cages and looking into vehicles. They allegedly stole a BMX bike and a toolkit and fled in a stolen car into a dead-end street. That's where a police vehicle was rammed as the car mounted a curb to escape. That car was dumped near a service station where the dog squad helped find a man hiding in a trailer. The 33-year-old has since been charged with burglary, theft and drug offences and bailed to face court next year. The second man, who was driving the car, hasn't yet been found. Madeline Burke, Melbourne.
20: Tens of thousands of preschoolers living in the state's growth corridors are set to miss out on kinder. A 10-year forecast shows Casey, Wyndham and Hume will be hardest hit by growing demand. There are set to be around 5,000 unmet placements. New poll shows voters are increasingly losing trust in the Albanese government's ability to manage the economy. The Resolve Political Monitor found more people would support spending cuts to rein in ballooning debt. An Australian tourist who fell from a cliff at a popular destination near Bali has been identified as a Queensland woman. The 29-year-old confirmed dead after falling at Kellingking Beach on Saturday. Foreign Affairs providing consular assistance to her family. Well, after the success of Friday's NFL match at the MCG, it's an even bigger push for more American sport in Melbourne. Here's Eddie Summerfield.
21: 100,000 people at the G on a picture-perfect spring day. Visit Victoria is now wanting more American events. The NHL has previously brought an exhibition match to Melbourne, while the New Orleans Pelicans played a match here last year outside of the regular NBA season. Experts believe Friday's NFL game would have leagues around the world taking note on the potential of Melbourne. Visit Victoria telling the Herald Sun NBA, NHL, and even Major League Baseball games are on the wish list to boost Melbourne's major events calendar. Eddie Summerfield, Melbourne.
20: In finance, the dollar, 71.71 US.
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20: better. Adelaide sent a letter to members confirming Matthew Nicks will be a coach next season. His position as coach has been in the spotlight with just one finals win since being appointed. Alex Neil Bullen says Saturday's loss was a disappointing way to end the season.
23: We gave ourselves a shot. Nixie installed that in us to go after the game, and I felt like we were prepared very well for the finals campaign. As enjoyable as the first final was, you walk away with this feeling of there was more left out there for us.
20: Alexander Zverev has one hand on the US Open title. The German is up two sets to love over American Ben Shelton with games on serve in the third. Next year's Formula One calendar will reportedly be released this week. Albert Park hosting the third race of the season on April 4. Oscar Piastri had to settle for eighth at the Spanish Formula One Grand Prix. Mercedes driver Kimi Antonelli winning the race for Max Verstappen. And that's the latest news and sport.
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25: Good morning, it's Daniel Brewer with your Gippsland News and Sport. Almost $50,000 will be provided to support koala management on Raymond Island. Liam McCullough reports.
26: The funding is part of a broader $2.6 million Victorian government package supporting koala habitat and populations across the state. The government says the investment will help protect the habitat koalas rely on and support healthy populations into the future. Environment Minister Jacqueline Symes says Victoria is home to a large koala population and the government wants to ensure they have plenty of gum leaves to eat and healthy habitat to call home. Liam McCullough, Ace Radio.
25: A new pedestrian bridge is set to be built at Howard Park, with work starting today to replace the ageing timber crossing. The new bridge will be stronger, safer and fully accessible, improving the Mitchell River Circuit Walk for pedestrians, people using wheelchairs and families with prams. The existing bridge will be closed from today, with construction expected to finish in December. More information is available through the East Gippsland Shire Council Facebook page. A new campaign is encouraging Aboriginal and Torres Strait Islander people across Gippsland to complete a free bowel cancer screening test when it arrives in the mail. The campaign is headed by First Nations comedian Andy Saunders, who's encouraging everyone to complete the test as soon as they receive it.
1: If you have a busy dad or a busy mum life, it's easy to put off your health. I totally get it. But there's plenty of stuff in life you can put off. Your health isn't one of them. You know, I'll put off a lot of different things just to make sure I do the right checks for my health. So I'm here for as long as I can be for my kids and my wife and my family and my mob.
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27: Your four-day forecast for Gippsland and the Valley, partly cloudy today with a medium chance of showers, most likely in the late morning. Winds westerly up to 25 k's an hour, becoming light in the evening. We're heading for a top today of 19 across the Latrobe Valley, 22 in Salem Lakes Entrance, 24 in Bairnsdale and Orbost. Tomorrow, showers and 12. Wednesday, cloudy, 13. Thursday, cloudy, 15. Right now, 10 degrees in the Valley, 13 in Salem and Orbost, 11 in Bairnsdale, 17 in Lakes.
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27: Happy Monday. It is 8 past 7. This is the Morning Crew with Gabby and Dan. Thank you very much for starting your week with us. Maybe streaming via the Listener app this morning. Of course, at this time each week, we do Music Monday. And today we're honouring the humble hay fever sufferer, of which I normally am one, but not so far this season, touch wood. I've been okay for the first couple of weeks of spring.
28: So it's always brutal when it hits you.
27: It can be.
28: All you talk about.
27: It can be. It's the changes in weather. We've got a prime example of it this week. Like, you know, we're going to
28: be... You mean the hot, the cold, the
27: yeah,
28: hot,
27: yeah, we're
28: cold.
27: Bouncing around.
28: Isn't it pollen? Isn't hay fever caused by pollen?
27: I think so, but then I think the wet adds to it.
28: Oh, it can exacerbate.
27: Yeah, I think right. So. That's my anecdotal experience. When it's been raining, I don't know if it increases pollen or whatever, but it makes it a bit more sniffly for me.
28: It's been a long time, but when I used to work in Melbourne,
27: yeah.
28: I worked with a guy that had bad hay fever.
27: Yes.
28: You know those fluffy pom-pom tree things? They line Melbourne CBD.
27: Oh, yeah.
28: And when they fall, they've got these fluffy... Anyway, he's allergic to them.
27: Oh, my God.
28: And I was like, so you're basically just allergic to the whole city? And he's like, yeah, for months.
27: Oh, my God. Well, I had
28: like,
27: a...
28: Do you want to go out? No.
27: My old co-host, Michaela. So she never had hay fever until she moved to Victoria. So she was from Newcastle. And she moved to Victoria. Then she got hay fever. Then the work used to supply tissues. She went through so many in the first season that she lived in Victoria, that they banned tissues, like they made it BYO.
28: It was BYO tissues.
27: And it's BYO tissues to this day. Work used to supply a tissue box in every studio, gone. And that was like 2014.
28: I'm happy to supply. It's not that expensive.
27: I'm just saying they went.
28: Work.
27: She
28: this
27: went,
28: is archaic.
27: She went through so many that she ruined it for the rest
28: that's
27: of
28: radio.
27: Us. Anyway, so we're doing allergy-related songs this morning. Not Much Love for Mine, Hot Action Cop. Fever to the flavour.
28: Fever. Hey, yeah. Fever.
27: I get it.
28: I'm inspired by pollen. So I've gone with Honey to the Bee by Billie Piper from the late 90s.
27: She had a good song, just the one.
28: And then she was on Doctor Who. And now, I have no idea.
27: Not sure what happened to Billie Piper. Anyway, here we go. Honey to the Bee, the winning song this morning on Music Monday here on the morning.
28: It's a good song.
27: Gabby Dan. It's a good song. Okay, here
29: Come
27: we go.
29: Buzz me up to heaven,
27: okay.
29: Baby.

0: Boozy and the Bar Song at 16 past 7. This is the Morning Crew with Gabby and Dan. Gabby, a heartbreaking front page of the Herald Sun this morning. But unfortunately, I feel like as sad as this sounds and is, and tragic, it was coming. Like, I feel like this story has been coming for a while now. A motorcyclist was killed after he hit a pothole on what is being called an atrocious stretch of road in Victoria yesterday. So the 71-year-old man struck the pothole, losing control on the Western Highway just outside of Beaufort, and unfortunately lost his life yesterday, Gabby. This has been coming because the potholes around Victoria, not just regionally, but you were telling me you went to Melbourne on Friday for the NFL. They're terrible on the way into the city as well.
1: The potholes are appalling. Yes. This is such a sad story and not entirely preventable, but probably preventable.
0: Definitely preventable.
1: There are going to be accidents on the road.
0: Yep.
1: And maybe a pothole will be at fault. But the state of the roads is so bad that everyone knew this was going to happen. And my heart broke when I read it this morning. I was like, this is so sad. And as the family and friends of this gentleman, you would be absolutely heartbroken and furious.
0: Yeah.
1: Furious. Like, regionally as a driver, we've always been worried about wildlife, especially dawn and dusk, or about driver fatigue, stop, revive, survive. But the potholes, like, what are we paying for?
0: Yeah,
1: what's our regos? What's our taxes? What's speeding fine? What is this all paying for? The roads are in a worse state and deteriorating every single year, and we have the stats for it now.
0: Yeah.
1: We know this for a fact.
0: Yeah, people say, oh, when the government's, you know, has got a big debt, like, well, who do we owe it to? Well, this is the example of, you know, governments. I mean, I don't want to make it political, but I will. You know, they've built this Westgate Tunnel, which hardly anyone uses. They're spending a lot of money on a big suburban rail loop train line, and I love trains and I love infrastructure, but nobody's calling for this.
1: Yeah.
0: So much what we are calling for is safe roads.
1: Safe roads.
0: Like, there is a pothole on my way to work, which I hit, I think a fortnight ago. I think it was 2 weeks ago today. I hit this big pothole. It was dark. It was round a corner. I couldn't swerve, and I just copped it. Now, every day since, that pothole has remained untouched. Now, luckily, because I remember hitting it so badly that first day, I have to sort of veer off to the side of the road to avoid it. But I shouldn't have to. Like, I shouldn't have to.
1: And what about for the unassuming person who doesn't know?
0: I have to leave the road. Yeah. Like, I'm in the emergency lane, essentially. Yeah. I'm on the shoulder of the road because I'm avoiding a massive pothole, which I did strike 2 weeks ago. It's like, that shouldn't be.
1: Driving home from Melbourne yesterday, there were people that clearly know the road, because I don't drive to the city often.
0: Yeah, yeah.
1: They know the road better, and they're like swerving for a pothole. And I'm in my head is like, well, thanks, now I know there's a pothole. But also, aren't you lucky someone wasn't in that right-hand lane? Like, they're swerving into the quick lane, I guess you would say.
0: Yeah.
1: So that is fraught with danger as well if it's a busier time on the road.
0: Those motorcycles and those small cars, I just fear for, you know, those really small sort of hatches and whatnot.
1: What that, I used to drive.
0: Yeah.
1: Yeah.
0: Yeah, I feel the bigger cars, you can, I mean, it's not ideal, but you can sort of cop it a bit better. But yeah, we just shouldn't have to.
1: Well, the stats are in the paper this morning saying Victoria's Auditor General last week tabled a report. And it was talking about the state of the roads.
0: Yeah.
1: And it found out that 2 years ago, 48% of the network in the state of Victoria were in poor or very poor condition.
0: Yep.
1: So 2 years ago, 48%. In 2021, that was 39%. So if we've gone 39, 48, and we're complaining and seeing it more. We know that it's worse, even if we don't have the report for it.
0: It's just disappointing. I know we've got a state election in 2.5 months and we'll see. People are saying, oh, Labor Party going to lose. I don't know. Those Melburnians, they vote Labor pretty hard. You know, they've got in pretty much, I think the Labor's been in power for 23 of the last 27 years in Victoria. Yeah. And please don't read into this that I'm voting another way, but I'm just saying that if Ben Carroll comes out and says, oh, we'll fix the roads, well, you've been the government for 23 of the last 27
1: years,
0: mate.
1: And they've got
0: them worse. They've deteriorated under your party's watch.
1: Yes.
0: You can fix them now, but you're fixing a problem that you've created.
1: This family must be devastated.
0: Oh,
1: that this is most likely a preventable death if the right amount of investment was made into our roads.
0: So very disappointing.
1: Very, very sad this morning.
0: But it sounds so mean. It's not surprising. I'm surprised. Actually, what I'm surprised about is that it hasn't happened sooner.
1: Yeah.
0: A motorcycle.
1: I don't
0: sitting
1: remember
0: upon
1: roads being such a big thing in previous elections. I remember roads in the sense of we're going to create this new road or we're going to widen this expressway or whatever. Yeah. But being like, no, we're going to fix potholes. Like, it's just so basic. It was like the other week they were saying, oh, we'll pick up your bins every week. Yeah, please.
0: That shouldn't be an issue. That's never been an issue.
1: This feels like student representative council stuff. What you talk about when you're in year six and you have a little badge. Come on, guys.
0: Yeah. Oh, okay. Well, we'll see what happens, but it's a pretty big deal, and this is so tragic, unfortunately. Our thoughts with everyone involved at 22 past 7. Morning Crew with Gabby and Dan.
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0: Well, Bureau says a shower or two today, but warm. A top of 19 for the valley, 24 for the east. And Gabby, the tee up for Mental Health Golf Day is happening again on this year's AFL Grand Final Eve public holiday, Friday, September 25. 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

0: G-Flip at 7:29 here on The Morning Crew with Gabby and Dan. Hope you well this Monday. Oh, we had a bit of spring cleaning to do over the weekend. I assume that's what you call it.
1: Oh, I'm so proud of you.
0: No, don't be proud of me. It wasn't me at all, but it was the wife mainly.
1: Yeah, but you were cleaning out your garage so hopefully you could fit a car.
0: No, not true. Not true. My wife has decided to put a gym in there. We've got some gym equipment going in there now.
1: Oh.
0: Yeah.
1: So don't worry about the cars.
0: We could probably fit a car in there right now. Mm. We haven't.
1: So you needed a second skip last time I spoke to you.
0: Well, we've got hard rubbish out the front and we've got a skip in the driveway at the moment. It's getting collected today.
1: It's all happening.
0: It's all going this week. So that's pretty cool.
1: So you've done the garage, now you're doing inside the house.
0: My wife has done most of it, yeah.
1: Bless her.
0: Yeah.
1: Good on her.
0: In the zone. Just in the zone. I just added the comic relief, really. But my daughter was, she found a bag of old birthday cards, I guess.
1: Cute.
0: Yeah. I thought it was going to be cute until she started reading one aloud because, birthday cards, Valentine's Day cards, anniversary cards, all sorts of cards in there. Mm. And she was reading them out. You know, some of them to the kids and they're really nice, uplifting messages that I think we've written in the card, my wife and I, hoping that one day the boys find them when they're older because they can't remember what the card said when they were eight.
1: When they were two or something.
0: Yeah, but they might find it one day and go, oh, that's pretty cool. But then my daughter found a card that I'd written for my wife for Valentine's Day. I don't know what year this was, but as soon as she started reading it, I had to dive across the bed and get it off her. Because I knew it was about to get inappropriate because that's the kind of guy I am.
1: For Valentine's Day?
0: Valentine's Day, yeah. So this could have been any time over the past, I don't know, 4 years, I guess. So my card said something to the effect of, Dahl, happy Allentine's A. And as soon as she said that, I was like, no.
1: He gladdened.
0: No. And the next line was, we'll worry about the V and D later. And that was my joke. But I couldn't let my 7-year-old daughter read that out loud.
1: So that's your Valentine's.
0: That was my Valentine's. No. I can't remember what year that was from.
1: God, you're the worst person.
0: Oh, she settled down.
1: No, so
0: the
1: worst
0: person.
1: Yeah, the worst. So,
0: okay.
1: I mean, I don't want that in a card from my husband.
0: Right.
1: I want him to tell me what he loves about me, why he's grateful, how amazing our relationship. Nothing about the V and the D. It's just assumed.
0: Listen, as she goes, dear Belinda, happy Allentine's A. I went, oh, no, where this is going. No. Diving across
1: really
0: the bridge.
1: That's funny.
0: Yeah.
1: Years ago, I called my dad.
0: Oh, yeah.
1: I was like, oh, Dad, what are you doing? He's like, oh, I found a box. I mean, people stop keeping things, right?
0: Yeah.
1: Found a box.
0: How good's hoarding.
1: I know.
0: Yeah, that's
1: and
0: great.
1: He's like, oh, I found some letters from your mum in there. And then some of them were a bit saucy, he was telling me. I was like, that's disgusting. Ew. I know I'm here, but ill. And he's like, what are you calling about? And then I had to say to him, I'm just letting you know, Ash proposed. Yeah. So he's reading saucy letters from your mum.
0: Would you like to hear one from your mum that you wrote to me back in 76? Oh, you proposed. Oh, great. Oh, yeah, listen, you're engaged. Good. Well done. Close. Anyway, just be careful going through mummy and daddy's wardrobe. This is Benson Boone at Mr. Electric Blue at 7:33. Here on The Morning Crew with Gabby at 10.

0: 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Morning Crew with Gabby and Dan. Local news in a moment. Gabby's trending news to follow.
1: Well, the gavel doesn't fall far from the tree. Judge Judy is retiring, but it's interesting who will be taking over.
0: We'll get the details in just a moment.
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0: Gippsland farmers are facing a mixed seasonal outlook, with no clear indication yet of what rainfall conditions will look like in the months ahead. Agriculture Victoria's seasonal risk agronomist Dale Gray says most climate models are forecasting drier conditions, although results for Victoria are varied.
1: Million-dollar question, of course, is once we've got the spring, is whether something is something going to change. The models are still sitting on their drier outcomes and warmer outcomes. They've been getting the warmer bits drier, but they haven't been doing particularly well for the drier bits in the majority of Victoria. I'm going to say my confidence is pretty shot in the models this year. They haven't been doing particularly well, and thankfully the season is amazing in a large area of the state.
0: La Trobe Regional Health have introduced dedicated cancer patient navigators to provide added support for Gippslanders on their cancer journey. Sam College reports.
2: 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The service can help coordinate appointments, referrals and treatments while connecting patients with specialists and support services. LRH Oncology Nurse Unit Manager Emily Capaldo says the navigators can help patients understand what happens next during what can be an uncertain time. Sam College, ACE Radio.
0: Voting has closed and the finalists have been revealed for this year's La Trobe City Business Chamber People's Choice Awards. The pubs and clubs finalists are Crown Hotel Traralgon, Moe Racing Club and Morwell Bowling Club. While those making the final in the takeaway category are Pizza Boys Traralgon, Missing Link Burgers and Three Bears Barbecue. The finalists will now head to a gala evening where the winners will be announced on the 23rd of October at Moe Racing Club.
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0: Kawa are your North Gippsland Senior Football Premiers following a 35-point victory over Woodside in front of a huge crowd at Traralgon Showgrounds. The Saints booted 8 goals in the second term to take a 24-point lead into halftime and continued to apply the pressure after the main break, with Keenan Hughes finishing with 5 goals. That's the latest in local news and sport.
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5: Your 4-day forecast for Gippsland and the Valley, partly cloudy today with a medium chance of showers, most likely in the late morning. Winds westerly up to 25 k's an hour, becoming light in the evening. We're heading for a top today of 19 across the La Trobe Valley, 22 in Salem Lakes Entrance, 24 in Bairnsdale and Orbost. Tomorrow, showers and 12. Wednesday, cloudy, 13. Thursday, cloudy, 15. Right now, 13 degrees in the Valley, 15 in Sale, Bairnsdale and Orbost, 18 in Lakes.
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0: Brand new week of Mad Minute back very soon. Your chance to pick up $1,000 then. Gabby with all the trending news we need to know now.
3: But the gavel doesn't fall far from the tree. Okay. Judge Judy is officially stepping back from the courtroom after 30 years on TV. But the family business is staying open, Dan.
0: Okay.
4: You are about to enter the courtroom of Judge Judith Scheindlin. The people are real. The cases are real. The rulings are final. This is Judge Judy.
3: Takes me back to my sick days.
0: I was going to say, daytime TV's never going to be the same again.
3: Yeah, you knew you were having a bit of a sickie from school when you were watching that.
0: Bloody oath.
3: So her son, Adam, launches his own courtroom show called Adam's Law this week. Judge Judy curated the show. Is also an executive producer on it, but she's letting her son take the judge's seat. She's 83 now.
0: Is she really?
3: Yeah.
0: It does make sense. She has been on TV for a long time.
3: Really long time.
0: I was watching her as a kid as well, so that's 30 years at least.
3: Yeah.
0: And she seemed quite old then, but she must have been early 50s then.
3: Everyone looked old then.
0: Yeah, they did.
3: Like, I'd see pictures of my grandparents. I was like, wow, you're ancient. They weren't really.
0: Like 37.
3: So she's actually going to retire completely when Judy Justice wraps up in October.
0: Yeah.
3: She said she doesn't want to do hair and makeup anymore, but she still wants her message to get out.
0: I'm telling you, have a look if you've got a bit of spare time. See how much she earned in her career. She was one of the highest paid people on television at one point.
3: Justin Bieber's her neighbour.
0: Really?
3: Well, used to be.
0: The money she was getting paid, unbelievable. So it's an incredible career, an incredible legacy, and hopefully Adam's Law can continue the trend.
3: Lady Gaga has entered her mummy era. So Page Six has broken the news reporting that Lady Gaga and her fiancé, Michael Polanski, have welcomed their first child. The baby's birth date, sex and name are all unknown, but she has been photographed walking around with like a baby carrier on.
0: Right.
3: So it's come as a shock to her legion of fans. It wasn't public that they were expecting, but it was known that she desired to be a mother.
0: Do we know if she was the one who delivered the baby, or was it a surrogate?
3: Don't. Okay. So she's kept a low public profile since she wrapped up her mayhem ball in April, but there's been a photo or two pop online since then, so people think maybe surrogacy or maybe adoption, like Millie Bobby Brown.
0: Well, there we go. Well, Lady Gaga's officially got her very own little monster.
3: Yes, she does.
0: Yes.
3: And the return of the Queen of Power Ballad, Celine Dion, has made an incredible comeback, performing her first full concert, there we go, in 6 years in Paris over the weekend.
0: It's amazing because she's been battling that stiff person's disease.
3: Yeah, that rare neurological condition.
0: Yeah, unbelievable.
3: So it's a massive deal. It did bring her to tears on stage. Paris went all out to welcome her back. There were events around the city, including a massive Celine Dion karaoke session.
0: Wow.
3: There was 30,000 people there at the concert. By all reports, she absolutely nailed it as well. But she's got such an interesting history.
0: You were telling me some stuff off air which I was unaware. I knew she was obviously French-Canadian.
3: Yep, born in Canada, released several French albums or French language albums, but she won Eurovision for Switzerland.
0: Did not know that.
3: In 1988, because she's a multinational, and she's also the youngest of 14 children.
0: Wow.
3: Yes.
0: Youngest of 14.
3: 14, busy household.
0: Oh man, how do you afford that? I mean, this is coming from somebody who's got a whole bunch, but 14.
3: Things were cheaper.
0: Were they?
3: Don't I?
0: Incomes also weren't that great either in those days. Anyway, congratulations to her. It's fantastic to see her back on stage again after a real tough battle for her. More trend news online at 7:49. 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
0: Today, a shower or two, but a warm top of 19 for the valley, 24 for the east. 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
0: 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We've got $1,000 online as Mad Minute returns. 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

0: Grab at 7:56, Monday edition of the Morning Crew with Gabby and Dan, streaming live on Listener as well, of course. National and local news coming up next. Then we'd love to give you $1,000. We had a long weekend for Mad Minute, so now it's time to give away a grand. 1-300-799-31.
1: 10 questions, 60 seconds. Get all 10 correct. That $1,000 is all yours. We're due. It's been a week.
0: It's been exactly a week since I've claimed it. Hopefully you can claim it with us next here on the Morning Crew with Gabby and Dan. Give us a call. We'll get to you after news.
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16: 16 degrees in Melbourne, a shower or two at top today, 19, 8 o'clock. Good morning. David Armstrong, a pothole being blamed for a fatal crash in the state's west. 71-year-old Ballarat man was riding a motorbike along the Western Highway near Beaufort Lake yesterday when he hit a pothole and crashed. He died at the scene. Death comes just days after a report from the Auditor General that found almost half of Victoria's road network is in poor condition, deteriorating faster than the government can repair it. The federal government's reportedly considering restoring cuts to the fuel excise as the Middle East war escalates. There are fears fuel prices could rise toward the previous peak of $2.60 a litre as global oil prices surge. New analysis shows Australia's on track for its worst decade of productivity growth in 60 years. The Business Council says productivity has been declining each year since 2020. Chief Executive Brian Black argues high productivity is key to a better living standard.
17: The types of changes that have been made in recent times actively take productivity enhancement off the table. And what that means is that we can end up in a situation where we see wage increases, but they're not real wage increases that mean that workers at the end of the day feel like they're actively going backwards.
16: Two people have been spotted fleeing the scene of a suspicious fire at the Frankston Foreshore. Emergency services called to the fire at a building which is currently under renovation on Pier Promenade overnight. Nobody was inside at the time. One Nation claims the Prime Minister has repeatedly used his public housing background to win empathy from voters. Pauline Hanson used a podcast to suggest it was not on for Anthony Albanese's mother to live in Housing Commission all her life. Mr. Albanese launched a fierce public rebuke of Senator Hanson. It's been backed in by a number of MPs. But One Nation MP Barnaby Joyce says Senator Hanson's comments are fair enough.
18: The whole, you know, log cabin story of living in a Housing Commission home that the Prime Minister rolls out over and over again for a person who owns multiple houses, it just doesn't wash. It was interesting the first time, interesting the second time.
16: US President playing down growing public sentiment, calling for a slowdown in artificial intelligence development. The heads of AI firms, Anthropic and OpenAI, all backing calls for deceleration, but Donald Trump says America cannot afford to fall behind.
19: We're leading China in AI. We're the most sophisticated country in the world. And frankly, I want to keep it that way, because whoever wins, AI wins. And we can put guardrails, we can do this and that, but I think you have a lot of negative forces that are bringing it up.
16: In finance, the Australian dollar trading at 71.71 US.
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16: Alexander Zverev has won his first US Open singles crown, beating American Ben Shelton in four sets, 6-3, 7-6, 5-7, 6-2.
21: Game, set, match.
22: Alexander Zverev is the US Open champion.
23: 6-3, 7-6. I don't think he realises.
22: He didn't know. My goodness. That is incredible. That shows you how in the zone Zverev has been.
16: Geelong remains in the hunt for GWS captain Toby Green after their semi-final defeat to the Dockers was compounded by Zach Butters' unexpected decision to nominate the Bulldogs as his preferred club. More pain for Oscar Piastri, this time at the Spanish Grand Prix, with the Australian having to settle for eighth. The Australian made contact with race winner Kimi Antonelli's Mercedes teammate George Russell twice on the opening lap after starting from seventh on the grid. And that's the latest news and sports.
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25: Good morning, it's Daniel Brewer with your Gippsland News and Sport. The ageing pedestrian bridge at Howard Park will soon be replaced as part of an upgrade to the Mitchell River Circuit Walk. The bridge will be closed from today while construction takes place, with completion expected in December. More information is available through the East Gippsland Shire Council Facebook page. Aboriginal and Torres Strait Islander people across Gippsland are being urged to take part in free bowel cancer screening. The simple at-home test is mailed every 2 years to Australians aged 50 to 74, while those aged 45 to 49 can also request a screening kit. Lucy Allen, who lost her brother to bowel cancer, is urging everyone to take the test and don't delay.
26: Being a busy mum, I know how easy it is to put your own health last, but the test only takes a few minutes, and our own health really matters. So we need to look after ourselves so we can be there for our kids and our mob. And it's a small thing that could make a big difference. So no matter how busy we are, just make the time, I think.
25: Koala management on Raymond Island will receive almost $50,000 in funding. Liam McCullough reports.
27: The funding is part of a broader $2.6 million Victorian government package aimed at restoring koala habitat and supporting populations across the state. The government says the work will help protect koala habitat and support healthy populations across Victoria. Minister for Environment Jacqueline Symes says Victoria is home to a large koala population and we want to keep it that way, with plenty of gum leaves to eat and healthy habitat to call home. Liam McKellar, Ace Radio.
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25: Fish Creek are continuing to celebrate following a two-goal victory over Foster in the Mid-Gippsland Senior Football Grand Final on Saturday. Foster started strongly, kicking 6-1 in the opening quarter before Fish Creek hit back to take the lead into the third term and claim the premiership 18-11-119 to 16-11-107. Charlie Wilson booting 6. That's the latest in local news and sport.
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4: Your 4-day forecast for Gippsland and the Valley, partly cloudy today with a medium chance of showers, most likely in the late morning. Winds westerly up to 25 k's an hour, becoming light in the evening. We're heading for a top today of 19 across the Latrobe Valley, 22 in Salem Lakes Entrance, 24 in Bairnsdale and Orbost. Tomorrow, showers and 12. Wednesday, cloudy, 13. Thursday, cloudy, 15. And right now, 14 degrees in the Valley, 16 in Sale, 17 in Bairnsdale, 18 in Lakes, 15 in Orbost.
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4: Well, a brand new week of Mad Minute starts now with our player today, Melissa. Hello, Melissa.
5: Hi.
4: How was your weekend?
5: Pretty good.
4: Do you subscribe to the spring cleaning theory?
5: I do.
4: Okay, have you started already?
5: I did.
4: Oh, wow. Okay. Hard rubbish?
5: Yeah. Tips for the trip. Wow. Cupboard clean out. Yeah, the whole lot. Wow. You really should do it in winter when there's nothing better to do. It's too windy, it's too cold, it's too wet to go outside. But no, when the weather gets nice,
4: we chuck
5: let's bunk it down.
4: Out. I like it. When you win $1,000 today, Melissa, what are you spending it on?
5: I'm not sure.
4: Okay. That's all right. Let's worry about it.
5: More things to fill the gaps that she's just emptied with the spring cleaning.
4: Yeah. Worry about it after you win the money. All right, Melissa, good luck. Godspeed. Here we go. Kick things off with a bonus question answer, please, Gab.
5: Go, Melissa. Bonus. In public places in the state of Florida, what's illegal to do when wearing a swimsuit? To exaggerate is to draw a long what? Bow. How many diamonds form the Mitsubishi logo? Three. True or false, Bruce Willis starred in A Sixth Sense? True. What basic geometric shape shares its name with a percussion instrument? Triangle. If a beef is from the meat of a cow, what is meat from a calf called? Veal. Singer and actress Chloe Latanzi is the daughter of which late Australian legend? Olivia Newton-John. If I have $200 and make 15% interest, how much money do I have now? $230. When Michael Jordan played for the Chicago Bulls, how many NBA championships did he win? Oh, I don't know. Pass. Name a four-letter country in Africa.
4: We're out of time. I love it how you gave us the bonus question answer before we'd even asked the question.
5: You confused me.
4: That was a new one. Alrighty. When Michael Jackson played for the Chicago Bulls,
5: Jordan.
4: Oh, God, did I say Jackson?
5: Yeah, you did.
4: Sorry, Michael Jordan, when he played for the Chicago Bulls. How many NBA championships did he win? It was 6. He had 2 three-peats in there. And name a four-letter country in Africa. Chad, Mali, Togo. I think Chad's probably the go-to most, one.
5: Yeah.
4: Melissa, I'm so sorry. We can't give you $1,000 today, but hey, spring cleaning's out of the way, so that's a positive.
5: It sure is. Thanks, guys.
4: Good.
5: Well done.
4: Well done, Bliss. That's a great effort, and I apologise for getting my Michael Jacksons and my Michael Jordans mixed up. Easy mistakes, mate.
5: Would have been a very sparkly affair.
4: Could you imagine MJ just moonwalking down the court?
5: It'd be great.
4: That would have been great to see. But no, definitely Michael Jordan was the one, number 23 for the Bulls there. Anyway, soz. Hey, Bad Minutes back tomorrow. If you'd like a one-step bet, so I'll catch that bonus question answer. Just don't give us the answer before we ask the question.
5: Well, you've got to wait till I finish asking the question for the time to start.
4: Like, what? She was just keen, Melissa. Anyway, Bad Minute back tomorrow here on the Morning Crew with Gabby and Dan.
6: I've been trying to open up your eyes. I've said it, but you don't get it. So I went out tonight. I poured 3-4 shots of whiskey. I danced around till I was dizzy.

0: Good show, at 18 past 8, morning crew with Gabby and Dan. I want to talk AI very briefly. When Philip Oakey and Giorgio Moroder released that song in, I think, 1981, I'm not sure they thought, hey, in about 45 years, people will be having relationships with robots, but here we are.
1: Here we are indeed. Yeah. I read a startling statistic. Mainly Gen Z is pushing this trend or leading this trend, with one in three aged between 14 to 29 saying they're in an AI relationship.
0: No way.
1: One in three Gen Zers. But before we all dive into getting into an online relationship with an artificial bot, should we slow down?
0: My instant reaction is probably yes.
1: Yeah. Yesterday some prominent tech leaders started wondering if indeed it is time to slow down with AI.
0: Yeah.
1: So this isn't just regular folk like you and I who are a bit scared about change. These are the big guns who know a lot about it.
0: Yeah.
1: I'm talking Dario Amodei, who's the CEO of one of the biggest AI companies called Anthropic.
0: Yes.
1: He kicked things off by warning that rogue AI agents might be able to take over the entire internet in the next year.
0: In the next year? Oh, my God.
1: And he said that the risks are beginning to outgrow our ability to prevent them. So do you remember in, like, July-ish, there was a story about AI kind of broke out of the AI bubble that it was meant to stay in?
0: Yeah.
1: Because it's getting so smart that, like, the next generation of AI is being created by smart AI and it's going to be smarter than us.
0: Yeah.
1: Then after Dario made those comments, we had Sam Altman, who runs OpenAI, also Elon Musk, who runs SpaceX's AI, all jumping in to support him, being like, yeah, this is moving all a little bit too quickly.
0: But we knew this was going to happen. Haven't we ever seen any movies about robots? They're going to take over. Why are we just allowing it to happen? It's just so frustrating that, you know, we're just sort of plebs out in the sticks that really can't do anything and can't make big change. But
1: well, you can. You can vote by your feet and not using it, I guess.
0: Yeah, but
1: and not investing on it on the stock exchange and stuff.
0: But it's just.
1: But then there's a photo of you and I throwing back to the 80s. Which
0: I don't mind. I'm happy with that. That's far enough. I'm happy with that level of AI. We could stop now.
1: Well, the Trump administration doesn't want to stop. They don't want to slow down because they don't want to let China get ahead.
0: Yeah.
1: So it's all a big game and a big race. And yeah, it's difficult to know where it's going to end up. But apparently, bad.
0: I can't see, I mean, some people are still pretty optimistic about it. Some people are like, hey, it's going to change the way we live and lifestyle's going to change and even, you know, human life expectancy is going to be able to.
1: We're going to live even longer?
0: Yeah, because they
1: reckon. How will I afford it?
0: No, they reckon with AI, they're going to be able to solve issues and find cures for things that we haven't been able to because they're very intelligent. So that's a positive.
1: There is positives to it.
0: Yeah, I'm just worried about. I mean, you saw how fast they ran during those robot games the other week. They couldn't stop, but they were very fast.
1: What about the robot dog that was herding the sheep?
0: Oh, that's right. Watching
1: the
0: news.
1: It had no head.
0: Watching the news the other week, and that's a robot dog, a robot sheep dog.
1: And the sheep were
0: oh, my God.
1: Oh, my God, what is that?
0: Yeah,
1: I'll be corralled into that tiny space just to get away from that weird thing.
0: Yeah.
1: It's really full on.
0: Yeah, I don't know. I'm not sure.
1: The AI relationship thing, so two in five Aussies say they'd be open to replacing human intimacy with digital intimacy. And then the one in three Gen Zs have already done so. And, like, I get it. It's safe. It's predictable.
0: Yeah.
1: Like, an AI bot isn't going to ghost you. It's programmed to be validating and supportive of you, but it's not real. It's not unique. It's not a bit messy. There's no vulnerability that comes with it.
0: Yeah, yeah. I mean,
1: and emotional regulation, compromise, all those types of things.
0: And physical intimacy is just the bomb. And
1: I didn't even mean it like that.
0: Oh, no, I did. And now we're dating, I don't know. I mean, I guess.
1: Although, there's probably a little part of it over the weekend my husband was so sick of me.
0: Oh, yeah.
1: Well, I'm trying to find a new perfume.
0: Right. Yeah,
1: so
0: yeah,
1: I've gone into David Jones and Maya and I've sprayed them on little pieces of paper and then they spray them on my arm. I had about four different ones on my arm. It's wrong.
0: Yeah, right.
1: I've been walking through the city and I keep putting my arm under his nose like, well, sniff it now.
0: What about now?
1: And then, lo and behold, I got an allergic reaction.
0: Oh, right.
1: So there I am sitting in a bar scratching my arm like I've got another sort of problem going on.
0: My wife was in full spring cleaning mode over the weekend. If she could have traded me in for a robot there and then, I reckon she would have been a heartbeat.
1: Only if the robot played ball.
0: Yeah, it was
1: but
0: a helpful robot.
1: But apparently it's going to take over the world in less than a year. How good.
0: Oh, humanity could be gone by 2030, so enjoy it while we've got it. 23 past 8.
1: How's it smell?
0: That's your arm now. Morning Crew with Gabby and Dan.
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0: A shower or two for Gippsland today. Top of 19 for the Valley, 24 for the East. A big congratulations is in order for a couple more premiers added to the list over the weekend. So well done to Fish Creek, who won the Mid-Gippsland Senior Footy Grand Final, and Cowher, who won North Gippsland Seniors.
1: And it's going to be beautiful weather this weekend for the Gippsland League Grand Final, happening at the Tarelgan Rec Reserve. It is Moe versus Leongatha. These teams last met a fortnight ago, and Moe won by 4 points.
0: Big weekend for Grand Finals Tukes and the Talent League boys. Gippsland Power have made it. The under-18s, great effort, taking on the Dandenong Stingrays this weekend. So, big week to come. Morning Crew. TRFM.

0: 8:31 Morning Crew with Gabby and Dan. Oh, I'm running on no sleep. Last time I looked at the clock last night was 11:48.
1: What?
0: 11:48 p.m.
1: What happened? Too much caffeine, too late?
0: Well, initially the bloody cat was in the room, and that's annoying. And that's sneaky by the cat. Well played. Because I always sleep with my door shut as a rule because I don't want the cats getting in. Because the cats, I've got two cats, and they're both lovely, and they love snuggles. And if they see somebody in bed, they're like, oh, I'm getting in with that person.
1: Right.
0: So I have to have the door shut all night or else, you know, the cats interrupt.
1: So you don't like the cat sleeping in your bed?
0: No, I'd be
1: terrified I'd squish them. Or do they just move?
0: Well, they just move, I guess. Oh, right. No, but it's more to do with they, every now and then they just think, oh, you know what, I'm going to smooch that guy. You know, 2 a.m. in the morning, they'll just get right up in your face and smooch you.
1: Really?
0: And you're like, oh, what the hell? I don't want this. So unfortunately, well played to the cat, it went into the bedroom and hid, I reckon. And then I got in bed and then after about 20 minutes, it's like, here we go, we're on. And I was in that sort of phase where I'm like, oh, I'm too tired to deal with you. Okay, just sit there but be good. In the end, I had to chuck him out. But I always sleep with the door closed as a general rule.
1: We sleep with the door shut.
0: Why? You don't have any cats that could come in the middle of the night. You've got no children.
1: There's a bit of boogeyman fear.
0: Boogeyman fear?
1: A bit of light, a bit of noise.
0: Right, okay.
1: So because I go to bed earlier than my husband.
0: Oh, yeah, well, that makes sense. That makes sense.
1: So,
0: yeah.
1: But it's sometimes only ajar when I go to bed and he'll shut it.
0: Okay.
1: But he can't have any of the doors in the room open. Like there's a room, like a door to get to the walk-in wardrobe
0: and
1: stuff. That all of that must be shut for
0: just
1: him.
0: For boogeyman purposes?
1: I think that's his fear.
0: Okay, right. Yeah.
1: It's
0: okay.
1: Like I can't have a leg out during the night.
0: You can't have a leg out?
1: Well, what if the boogeyman grabs it?
0: It's going to get your leg first.
1: Yeah, it's going to get my leg first.
0: 1-300-799-31. Anyone sleep with the door open? And
1: no.
0: Why? Why you don't?
1: It just doesn't feel, no, it doesn't
0: feel like
1: it safe.
0: Either. No, I don't like it either. But yeah, I know I definitely don't. But it's only for the cats, not for the kids. The kids can come in anytime they want. They can use the door handle. But the cats, I just can't.
1: Even when we were away on the over the weekend.
0: Yeah.
1: The hotel door, shut.
0: Yes.
1: Bedroom door, shut.
0: I had a separate door for the bedroom.
1: Like both of those were shut.
0: Has to be shut. 1-300-799-31. Are you a bedroom door open person?
1: No.
0: And why?
1: No.
0: Why? I'm not worried about the boogeyman. Because if the boogeyman's going to get me, the door shut or open doesn't really impact it. I might slow him down.
1: Does the cat just like scratch the door or headbutt it or something?
0: Can do, has done. Just ignore, give him nothing. And then after a while they'll be like, oh, maybe he's not in there. That's what I'm hoping.
1: No, I don't know.
0: I don't know if cats
1: think like
0: that.
1: I'd be able to smell
0: like
1: you for sure.
0: Okay, well, thank you.
1: Well, aren't they like a dog?
0: I don't know. 1-300-799-31. Do you sleep with the bedroom door open?
1: My parents used to sleep with their bedroom door open.
0: Did they?
1: Yeah. And on top of that, they had a balcony with two sets of French doors.
0: Yeah.
1: And they'd sleep with those open in summer.
0: Oh,
1: I don't
0: no.
1: know about in this era.
0: No.
1: Like, you know, country people leave a back door unlocked.
0: We used to.
1: But yeah,
0: sure
1: they would
0: nowadays.
1: Sleep with their French doors open.
0: Really?
1: And you can scale your way into them pretty easily.
0: All
1: I know. But yeah, when I think about it now.
0: Yeah.
1: That's wild behaviour.
0: Yeah, okay.
1: That's very trusting.
0: Anyone sleep with their door open and why? I just feel like, 1-300-799-31. I'm not even worried about the boogeyman, but just, I don't know. 8:55, Morning Crew with Gabby and Dan.
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7: Good morning, it's Daniel Brewer with your Gippsland News and Sport. The votes have been counted and the finalists announced for Latrobe City Business Chambers People's Choice Awards. Crown Hotel Traralgon, Moe Racing Club and Morwell Bowling Club are finalists in the Pubs and Clubs category, while Three Bears Barbecue, Missing Link Burgers and Pizza Boys Traralgon are through in the takeaway category. The finalists go forward to a gala evening with the winners to be announced on the 23rd of October at Moe Racing Club. The full list of finalists can be found on the Chamber's Facebook page. There is still uncertainty around the seasonal rainfall outlook for Victoria, with climate models producing mixed results. Agriculture Victoria's seasonal risk agronomist, Dale Gray, says the broader modelling is favouring drier conditions, but forecasts for Victoria remain inconsistent.
8: The million-dollar question, of course, is once we've got to spring, is whether something is something going to change. The models are still sitting on their drier outcomes and warmer outcomes. They've been getting the warmer bits right, but they haven't been doing particularly well for the drier bits in the majority of Victoria. I'm going to say my confidence is pretty shot in the models this year. They haven't been doing particularly well, and thankfully the season is amazing in a large area of the state.
7: New cancer patient navigators have been introduced at Latrobe Regional Health to help Gippslanders navigate their cancer care. Sam College reports.
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0: 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Sam College, ACE Radio.
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3: Lee and Gatha are through to the Gippsland League Senior Grand Final following a convincing 69-point win against Warrigal at Sale Oval. The Parrots' Kim Drew says it was important to get away to a good start.
4: Yeah, look, Warrigal have been playing some really good footy recently, so we knew we just had to focus on this week, and, you know, if we got away today, then we'll focus out next week.
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6: Your four-day forecast for Gippsland and the Valley, partly cloudy today with a medium chance of showers, most likely in the late morning. Winds westerly up to 25 k's an hour, becoming light in the evening. We're heading for a top today of 19 across Latrobe Valley, 22 in Salem Lakes Entrance, 24 in Bairnsdale and Orbost. Tomorrow, showers and 12. Wednesday, cloudy, 13. Thursday, cloudy, 15. And right now, 16 degrees in the Valley and Orbost, 18 in Sale, 21 in Bairnsdale, 19 in Lakes.
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0: Speed Demon at 16 to 9. This is the Morning Crew with Gabby and Dan for a Monday. Hope you had a great weekend and ready to settle in for a nice week. 1-300-799-31 is our number. Give us a call. Do you sleep with the door open? Anyone sleep with the door open? Gabby and I are both very strict closed people. So for me, it is to keep the cats out. I have two cats. I love my cats. However, they do get a bit annoying overnight. If you leave them in the bedroom, they, at different stages, they'll just go, you know what? I'm going to snuggle right up to this guy's face and purr. And you're like, oh, my God.
1: I know you're happy, but shush.
0: Shut up. You know, and they do that thing where they do the kneading thing. Where
1: oh,
0: they just
1: yeah, the like, cushies. Oh,
0: go away. So I keep my door strictly closed. Gabby, it's more to keep the boogeyman out.
1: It is, but it's also, I go to bed earlier than my husband, so it's to keep a bit of the noise and the light out. But he's very strict boogeyman, door shut, makes me sleep closer to the door, well, I guess in case.
0: I mean, you're right, because with the light thing, something I have to face in the next couple of weeks because it's school holidays again, is the fact that I'm not the last person to go to bed over school holidays. So I have to say, night, son, and then I go to bed and he stays up. It's like, this is weird now.
1: Little kids playing on the street. I say, shush, it's nearly time for me to go to bed.
0: Daylight savings is about to start and the kids are going to be out. We used to have these kids next door to me bounce the basketball. It's like 9:30 at night over summer. It's like, I've got to be up soon, guys. Anyway, one of those kids plays for the West Coast Eagles now. Hey, Sarah's message through. Sarah says, I sleep with my door open. I also have cats that sleep on the bed as well. I agree with Gabby. I'm still scared of the boogeyman every time I put my feet on the floor. Okay, that's because you put your leg out. You can't put your leg out of the doona in case the boogeyman is attracted to the leg.
1: It's a fear from a kid. Probably watched a movie.
0: Righto. 1-300-799-31. Anyone else besides Sarah who's messaged through sleep with the door open? No, I don't think so. But Lauren's there. Lauren, do you sleep with the door open?
2: Yes, I do sleep with the bedroom door open.
1: Why so?
2: I sleep with, it's just me and my two girls at home. Mm. So, and I'm a really paranoid sleeper.
0: Right.
2: So in my eyes, if the door's open and if someone does break in, I can see a light if they use a torch. Right. So then I have time to prepare myself. Opening the door and me being caught off guard.
0: Yeah. I don't even think about
1: Whereas I'm out of sight, out of mind. Yeah. Like, la.
0: Okay. All
1: steal
0: right.
1: something from the other rooms. La.
0: Well, I get your theory.
1: I get your theory as well.
0: Okay, hopefully you never have to enact on the
2: No,
0: torch.
2: It will never happen. Yeah. It will never happen.
1: And it's also to hear your girls, I assume, during the night as well. So you can hear them if they're having a nightmare or something.
2: Yes, yeah, that too. And I know the difference between, like, my 3-year-old, her footsteps, so that doesn't wake me up or upset me.
0: You don't hear little footsteps coming, you get the crowbar ready just in case.
2: I don't.
0: Good. Fantastic. Thank you, Lauren.
1: There we go, new fear unlocked. Torches.
0: Message from Holly says, never have the door closed in our house. It's something we were told to do for fire safety.
1: I'm reading the opposite, that door shut is safer for fires.
0: Really?
1: Maybe we should get a fire brigade member.
0: Okay, all right, we'll look into that further. Sherl, do you sleep with the door open or door closed?
3: Yes, I do. I can't have it shut.
0: Why?
3: I get claustrophobic.
0: How big's your bedroom?
1: Or small, rather.
3: it's an average room. Yeah. But years ago I used to have the light on and the door shut when I was pregnant with the last child. And I got scared one night. My brother said to me, turn your light off and open your door because if you don't have the light on, they'll know where you are.
0: Oh, my God.
3: So have the light off and the door open.
1: Oh, my God.
0: All right.
1: New fear instilled.
0: Boogeymen look for closed doors. Right. Okay.
3: One of my daughters used to sleep with a pile of clothes behind the door when it was shut.
1: As some sort of
0: barrier.
1: You can buy door stoppers, like they're a wedge.
3: Yeah.
0: Oh, my God. Like all these new fears. It's supposed to be a fun topic about door open. All of a sudden we're getting new fears that we've got to be instilling in us. Yes.
1: Some people put little pet doors into their real doors.
0: No, they don't. Yeah. Your bedroom doors.
1: So they can have the door shut, but the cat can come and go.
0: Oh, no. It's a no. Anyway, no more boogeymen, please. 11 to 9. Morning Crew with Gabby and Dan.
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0: A shower or two for Gippsland today, but quite warm. Top of 19 for the Valley, 24 for the East, already quite warm now. 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It's actually going to be in Bairnsdale from tomorrow right through to Friday, October the 2nd.
1: After that, it'll head to Leongatha, October the 6th to the 16th, and then in Sale in November. 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

0: Lefty and Boston. This is the Morning Crew with Gabby and Dan. Bit of fun Monday show. We've laughed, we've loved, we've cried, we've learned something new along the way. But the reality is we've still got a whole week left to go, so we need a little bit of inspiration. That's where Gabby can help. It's just
1: another motivation. Monday. Dan, be a fiery jalapeno.
0: Okay.
1: Wake up spicy and don't water yourself down for anyone with weak taste.
0: Nice. It's just
1: another motivation.
0: Monday. You can handle the heat. I can't. I'm one of those weak taste guys. Have a great week. We'll chat to you tomorrow though.
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11: 16 degrees in Melbourne, a shower or two at top today, 19, 9 o'clock. Good morning. David Armstrong. One Nation is proposing a massive cut to Australia's migration rate as voters lose faith in Labor's economic management. Here's Michael Packey.
12: One Nation is calling for a hard immigration reset, releasing a plan to slash 750,000 student, skilled and family visas. After 3 years, net migration would be capped at 130,000 people per year. Taking to social media, One Nation leader Pauline Hanson says the country needs a tough approach.
4: We will take back control of who comes here and how many we accept.
12: The plan has been criticised by both the government and coalition. The opposition's Zoe McKenzie says taking a sledgehammer to migration would destroy the economy.
13: This will cause a recession.
12: One Nation is again driving the political narrative. As a new opinion poll shows, voter trust in Prime Minister Anthony Albanese has evaporated over a series of broken election promises. Michael Packey, Canberra.
11: A firefighting truck's become stuck, scene of a suspicious fire at the Frankston foreshore. Emergency services were called to the blaze at the former visitors centre, which is currently under renovation last night, where two offenders fled on foot. Images shared online show the front wheels of the CFA truck lodged in a service pit after it drove over a small timber section of the concrete pavement. Heavy haulage had to be brought in to remove the truck, which did not sustain any damage. Federal government's believed to be considering restoring cuts to the fuel excise following a widening of the war in the Middle East. There are fears petrol prices could rise toward the previous peak of $2.60 a litre. Peter Currie, the NRMA, says further government support would be welcome, but a de-escalation in the war is what's needed.
14: The prices have gone up. The national average for regular unleaded was at one point at $1.55 in July. It's now up to $2.13. Having said that, it's nowhere near the record high that we saw in April, which was almost $2.60, and it was at that point the government cut the excise.
11: In other news, tens of thousands of preschoolers living in the state's growth corridors are set to miss out on kinder. A 10-year forecast shows Casey, Windham and Hume to be hardest hit by growing demand. Auction volumes in Victoria have slumped more than 31% following May's federal budget. Clearance rates remain low, sitting at just 52% in September. And an Australian entrepreneur has unveiled a plan to put AI data centres on the sea floor, claiming it would slash exorbitant cooling and power costs. In finance, the dollar, 71.71 US.
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11: Alexander Zverev has captured his second Grand Slam title of the year, winning the US Open, the German beating American Ben Shelton in four sets. A huge win for Manchester City, beating Man United 1-0, despite losing Phil Foden to a red card midway through the first half. Refereeing body ProRef has admitted an error of judgment in overruling an offside call made on Erling Haaland's winner.
16: Took a deflection. Wait for this. Big moment now. Goal for Manchester City! Erling Haaland has given City the lead in the derby!
11: That audio thanks to Stan Sport. And Adelaide sent a letter to members reiterating Matthew Nix will be the team's coach next season. That's the latest news and sport.
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21: I'm Daniel Brewer with your local news and sport. The finalists have been announced for the La Trobe City Business Chambers People's Choice Awards. The gala evening will be held on the 23rd of October. More information can be found at the Chambers Facebook page. Gippslanders going through cancer treatment will have extra support, with La Trobe Regional Health introducing dedicated cancer patient navigators. Sam College reports.
22: The new navigators will provide a consistent point of contact for Gippslanders diagnosed with cancer and their carers. 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Sam College, Ace Radio.
21: In sport, Lee and Gatha are through to the Gippsland League Senior Grand Final following a convincing 69-point win against Warrigal at Sal Oval. That's the latest in local news and sport.
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23: TRFM weather. Your four-day forecast for Gippsland and the Valley: a partly cloudy day today, a medium chance of showers, but the nice warm temps won't last. Into tomorrow, 9 degrees overnight, cloudy, very high chance of showers, snow above 800 metres and possible small hail around 12 degrees. Wednesday, cloudy and 13. Thursday, cloudy and 15. Make the most of 19 for the Valley today. Sale and Lakes Entrance 22, Bairnsdale and Orbost 24 degrees. Right now, it's 16 degrees.
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TRFM, there's old mate Harry Styles. I know. I'm really struggling today. Today is the first time in months that I have thought to myself, I don't want to be at work. Could I chuck a sickie? That would be unfair to my colleagues, so I didn't do it. But after the weather on the weekend, come on, can you blame me? What a cracking weekend it was across Gippsland. I really hope you made the most of it with local football netball finals on Saturday, or maybe getting out yesterday, doing a bike ride, mowing the lawn, getting washing done. You know you're an adult when you actually look forward to using the sun to dry your washing. Yep, that's me. And there's a whole bunch of millennials out there thinking to themselves at the moment, why does he care so much about washing? Well, it's coming down to paying the electricity bill to get the stuff dry in the middle of winter. That's why I'm kind of excited. Coming up for you in minutes, Manifa and Touch It as part of an old school throwback. Right now, Olivia Dean and Baby Steps, TRFM.

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0: 99.9, 99.5, Tiara Van, Manifa and Touch It as part of an old school throwback. Don't forget the old school lunch from midday today here at Tiara Van. Hello, it's Matt this morning. Massive weekend of local football netball action. Plenty of finals in the mid-Gippsland. It was Fish Creek over Foster in the men's. Just two goals in it too. And for most of that game, Foster was up. And then Fish Creek came from behind. Well done. In the netball, Foster won against ENR. In the North Gippsland League, Kawa won a grand final. Congratulations. The party would have continued, I reckon, all day yesterday. They won over Woodside, I think the first time in like 20 years. In the netball, Churchill over Sale City. In the Gippsland League, in the netball, Druin over Leongatha. That means the final will be Moe taking on Druin. And in the footy, Leongatha convincingly over Warragul. That means Moe takes on Leongatha for, I think, a record 10th time that Leongatha are in the finals. Isn't that absolutely incredible? And greeted by, as I've been saying, just stunning weather across the weekend. Great weather for footballs. I'm not sure whether or not it's going to last into the weekend. Certainly our weather takes a bit of a dip in a couple of days. Down to 13 for the next couple of days. That's not okay, Mother Nature.
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2: Well, it'll be warm across Gippsland today. There's a positive, glass half full. Partly cloudy today, medium chance of showers. 19 for the Valley, Salem Lakes 22. Bairnsdale and Orbost 24. It doesn't last. Sharp change tomorrow. Down to 9 showers, becoming windy. We've got warnings for our coastal waters. And would you believe this? Snow above 800 metres and possible small hail. Thanks, Mother Nature. Coming up in minutes, Bella Kay. I love it, I love it, I love it. Right now, Taylor Swift, The Fate of Ophelia, TRFM.

0: 99.9, 99.5, TRFM with Bella Kay. I love it, I love it, I love it. Hello, it's Matt Cummins this morning. A very funny-looking train made its way into Bairnsdale on Friday and left a little early-ish yesterday morning. 707 Operations, they run these classic trains and they run what they call slow rail journeys. They go to places like Mildura, up to Maryborough, fantastic locations right across the state. And now that all that kerfuffle is over with the Metro Rail, they're coming back to Gippsland. They did a tour over the weekend. They went out to Lake Sentrance, Meetung, all the good places. So that's great for tourism locally for the region. And if you've ever thought to yourself, I'd love to get on board one of these, and yeah, I know it seems strange to come back to Gippsland, but hey, why not do it in absolute style on one of these trains? All you got to do is look up 707 Operations via Facebook or the web, and you can find the next tour dates there.
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0: 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Coming up in minutes, Ariana Grande. I hate that I made you love me. And The Weeknd.
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